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1: All right, 520 in the Tea Room class. We have got an agenda for you in the Tea Room.
2: All right.
1: We're going to talk about Whoopi Goldberg.
2: Okay, Whoopi.
1: And J.D. Vance. Mm. We're going to talk about, I have been laughing at this for 2 days now. Okay. We're going to talk about this reflection pool in front of the Lincoln Memorial.
2: He says taller than most people's buildings in other places.
1: No, I don't know. I don't know what that is because the pool ain't tall. Pool is a pool.
2: Yeah, that's what he said.
1: Okay, whatever. But we'll talk about that and talk about Mystical, Chris Brown, the Grammys, Floyd Mayweather, and then we're going to bring it closer to home. Torrance is in the news. And yeah, I'll see if I can get to more. But we got a lot to cover. So go ahead, run your errands. Come on through. I got you. Tea Room is next.
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1: All right, let's get to the Tea Room class because we've got a lot to cover today. First of all, J.D. Vance, the vice president, was on The View today, and he, tried his best to answer a question that Whoopi Goldberg tried her best to ask. It was really weird. I don't know that we got any answers from it.
2: What did black people do to this administration that has allowed it to really stigmatize folks of color? And you know how hard it is. You have family.
3: Sure.
2: So when you see, you know, things, the Emmett Till stuff coming down, or them doing all kinds of removal of information of black heroes, how does that sit with you?
3: Well, what exactly are you talking about, Whoopi? Because
2: I know
3: Emmett Till was Emmett Till was the kid.
2: All the
3: I want to know what
2: you,
3: she's.
2: You don't know
3: I
2: what I'm talking about.
3: To your actual point.
2: So in a lot of the museums there's so many. Where they're taking down the actual history that happened in this country. Slavery happened. All kinds of stuff happened, and it seems that it has been very easy for this administration to remove that and also to denigrate black folks who have worked their behinds off to get this American dream. How do you, I mean, you know better.
3: Sonny, that was actually a very helpful intervention, because I think the story you're talking about is where, you know, allegedly the administration is holding back the appointments of people based on skin color.
4: I'm talking
3: I've seen
4: about
3: this
4: a
3: story.
4: Host of things. I'm talking about black history getting erased from public spaces. Black voter districts are being dismantled. Black leaders are being sidelined from our ranks. Where do Americans of color fit in this vision? Because it doesn't seem like we fit.
5: Since October of last year, there's been something like 6,668 refugees allowed into the country. All but three were white South Africans.
3: So, first of all, I'm very...

0: I'm very skeptical of that number because we have a lot of different immigration pathways in the United States of America. But let me just address Whoopi's point. Look, first of all, you asked the question, and maybe you don't believe this coming from me, but I think everybody is welcome in our political coalition. Frankly, even if you didn't vote for us, everybody is welcome in our country so long as you're an American citizen with the duties and the legal obligations and rights to be here. But Whoopi, let me just give you an example of this.
1: Yeah.
0: Okay, so you say that we're anti-minority or anti-black.
1: No, I didn't say that. I asked. See?
0: Well, okay, fine. Mm-hmm. Be fair.
1: Don't start any stuff with me, man. Don't get me in trouble.
2: I don't know that we ever got to the answer.
0: But
2: they hit him real hard with those questions. They just never let him answer. So I'm not sure what the finish line was there. Speaking of the vice president, the president's $14.2 million attempt to turn the Lincoln Memorial reflecting pool from what the U.S. president described as a filthy and dirty site into a beautiful monument has encountered a hitch. The water is green. He tried to make it America blue. And all the algae came. It just appeared. Days after the renovation was finished, algae have frustrated Trump's attempt to transform the shade of the pool to American flag blue in time for the country's 250th birthday. The reflecting pool, one of Washington, D.C.'s most historically symbolic attractions, and the scene, which I'm sure many of you remember, of Martin Luther King Jr.'s 1963 I Have a Dream speech has been one element of Trump's efforts to recondition the country's capital.
3: Mm, very interesting.
2: During his run, that has not happened. It just has not happened. A no-bid contract to waterproof and repaint the site, which dates back over a century, raised eyebrows. It was awarded to a Virginia-based company, Atlantic Industrial Coatings, which had previously carried out work on a swimming pool at one of the president's golf clubs. The administration had claimed residual algae would be cleared in the immediate aftermath of the renovation, but it has not. National Park Service employees were seen using skimmers yesterday. In an effort to clean algae from the reflecting pool. So they're using like swimming pool stuff now to try to clean up the pool and get the algae out. And they're trying to fix it before the 4th of July celebration. Don't know if that's going to happen or not.
3: Oh, my goodness. This is the commander in chief right here. Huh? Wow.
2: I'm telling you, man, this is something else. Everything he touches turns to algae.
3: You see the saying, measure twice to cut once. It's like Trump doesn't measure at all. He just started cutting stuff up.
2: At all, baby. I'm not measuring nothing. Let's just do this. Let's go. What y'all waiting on? Floyd Mayweather was hit with felony charges over $200,000, over a $200,000 watch purchase. So the charges include theft of property valued at $100,000 or more and passing a check with intent to defraud. Prosecutors allege Mayweather wrote a $200,000 check to a Las Vegas luxury resale boutique despite allegedly lacking sufficient funds in the account to cover the payment. Mayweather did not appear in court and was represented by his attorney. Court records show prosecutors filed a criminal complaint in April, with his lawyer's appearance satisfying a previous court order requiring him to appear before a judge. I'm wondering if it's too late for him to just pay the $200,000. I guess he has it. He does a lot of shopping in Las Vegas. I've been to Las Vegas twice and both times seen Floyd Mayweather come out of Louis Vuitton and Gucci with mounds of bags. Mounds upon mounds of bags. Because once I saw him in Louis Vuitton, I followed him to the next spot.
3: I better be careful. He had you to the team.
2: Nah, I'm too old to be added to the team.
3: Man, don't say that. Be careful now. I wonder if he knows that we don't care. Like, he's not impressing anybody. We're not. The money team and that era of Floyd Mayweather, where he was really impressing people and people were really buying into it. Now it's like, you know, nobody's really paying attention like that. So if he's doing it for looks.
2: I think some people are, you know. People are magnetized or hypnotized by money.
3: By Floyd still? I think it's obvious that something's not linking up with Floyd Mayweather. Something's not real, or maybe the money's not there. Something's not right.
2: I don't think all the people know.
3: Oh,
2: like, anytime there are people with money, you got yourself a team.
3: Oh, okay.
2: You got yourself a whole crowd. I mean, I don't know how you would know he doesn't have money if he's constantly going in and out of Louis Vuitton and Gucci and Hermes, and if he's constantly going in and out of a Rolls Royce and a Maybach. And, you know, that doesn't look like you don't have money. So people are still attracted to that.
3: But to me, it looks like he's doing that to keep

0: keep up with the heirs of if he has money. Every time he's in the news, it's about some money.
1: And I'm not sure why people think Floyd Mayweather is broke. Where did that come from?
0: Because all the stories in the news that come up, the real estate stuff, all that stuff was apparently fraudulent. Every time we talk about him in the news, it's something going bad with his money.
1: Yeah, I was going to say, if Floyd Mayweather is broke, he's got but one thing to do, and that's fight. So he's a person that never really has to be broke, because all I got to do is fight, and they're going to pay you. They're going to drop a whole load on you.
0: Nobody want to fight their whole life. You don't want to be fighting your whole life.
1: Well, if you got to do it, you got to do it.
0: If you got to keep fighting your whole life, you're doing something wrong.
1: That's what he does for a living, though.
0: Well, you're supposed to be able to retire. If you have to keep fighting for your whole life, that's a hard way to make a living, right? Getting hit in your head?
1: If that's the way you make your living, that's the choice you made. That's the skill you have.
0: Well, you don't work your whole, you don't fight your whole life, right?
1: I'm sure eventually when Floyd is really ready to give it up, it doesn't seem like he's ready to give it up, because every time he claims retirement, he goes back in. So I think, you know, when you're really ready to give it up, you go make a George Foreman grill. Or you do something like that. That says, I've retired. When you find a product or something different to invest your money in, I think. That's what I think. Mystical, not in a good place. I don't understand this Mystical story for nothing in the world. But Mystical's attempt to undo his guilty plea did not stop a Louisiana judge from handing down a lengthy prison sentence. So he pled guilty, then went back and was like, nah, never mind, I don't want to plead guilty.
0: What?
1: But it was a little too late. The rapper was sentenced to 20 years in prison after pleading guilty to third-degree rape in connection with a 2022 assault at his Louisiana home. Mind you, Mystical just got out of jail for rape. The victim addressed the court and asked for the maximum sentencing, saying Mystical choked her, pulled braids out of her hair, and forcibly raped her. After her statement, Mystical told the courtroom, if I did that to you, I deserve the max sentence. And the max sentence is what the man got. A whole 20 years. Let's move on to Chris Breezy, baby. He was in court too.
0: Again? What's going on with brother Chris, man? Why are you in court again?
1: People be in court.
0: I'll leave Chris alone.
1: People be in court. This has something to do with a dog.
0: With a dog?
1: Yeah, I think it has something to do with a dog.
0: I'll leave Chris alone.
1: I don't know. But he came out of court. I guess TMZ stopped him.
2: Hey, Chris, can you tell us what happened in there?
3: I like your outfit. It's nice.
2: Oh, my God, thanks. You're looking good, too.
3: Thank you.
2: I see you're walking out feeling. How are you feeling about it? Because it was a mistrial.
3: Happens.
2: Do you feel like this is a cash grab situation? I mean, she's asking for like $90 million.
3: God bless everybody there.
2: And can you tell us what transpired that night or anything?
3: No disrespect, I really do interviews, but love your outfit again.
2: Oh, thank you.
3: I hope you have a wonderful night.
2: Okay, is there anything you could tell the fans?
3: Yeah, get ready for that tour.
2: Oh, I love it. All right. Well, thanks so much, Chris.
3: God bless y'all.
2: Thank you.
1: I'm telling him I love your outfit. Now I want to see the outfit.
0: Yeah.
1: It must have been a bad outfit for him to compliment her twice. The $90 million lawsuit against Chris Brown over an alleged dog attack has been declared a mistrial. He was set to take the stand in the case brought against him by his housekeeper, who alleged one of Brown's dogs mauled her sister in 2020. The trial began its second day of proceedings today when the judge excused the courtroom, citing juror misconduct. Unfortunately, one of the jurors has violated my admonitions against searching the internet for information. And not only that, but he also shared it. And as a consequence, I have to declare a mistrial. So the juror's not doing the right thing. That was a juror, right?
0: Yeah.
1: Juror's not doing the right thing in that. All right. The Grammys.
0: Okay.
1: The Grammys have added some stuff. Yeah, new categories. Yeah, they've added some new categories. Let me see. I can be beyond the best new artist tweak. The Academy also unveiled 5 new categories: best Asian music performance, best R&B collaborative or group duo performance, best traditional pop vocal performance, best traditional folk album, and best Latin song. Additions, the organization says, mirror the global reach of today's streaming era. So that's what they've done.
0: All right.
1: They've added its best new artist category, and then all of those. They got the best Asian music performance now.
0: That's interesting.
1: Oh, very.
0: They make everybody feel so welcome.

0: Yeah, that's okay.
1: Hip hop couldn't get talented. You know what? Let me be quiet. It's not about being comparative. I'm glad everybody is included now.
2: I want to talk about everybody being included.
3: We got to congratulate some sisters out of North Carolina Central University. They were here in Torrance doing the All-Star Challenge.
1: Okay.
3: And they won, the first HBCU team to win the All-Star Challenge. Take a listen.
4: Take home your first national championship. You've got three categories to choose from. Which would you like?
5: Yes, chef. Yes, chef.
4: All right, audience. Given its first letter and a clue, what's the item, dish, or process used by a professional chef? Good luck. G, yes. M, egg whites, yes. P, low-tip cooking in liquid.
5: Pass.
4: Pass. C, meat simmered in its own fat. Yes. F, a boneless piece of wood. Yes.
0: Good.
4: R, brown flour. Yes. J, cut into mesh. Correct. C, clarified soup from stock.
3: You got excited.
4: That's right. S, quick high temper.
2: Sear.
4: That's it. P, allowing dough to rise. You got it. Low-tip cooking in liquid. Shush. There's one more question. Low-tip cooking in liquid. No, low-tip cooking in liquid. Low-tip cooking in liquid. That's it.
3: Oh, and they win. You gotta love it.
1: That's amazing. That's amazing.
3: It was so exciting. It was so exciting. So exciting. I loved every minute of it.
6: 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Like this.

0: is reminiscent of the 80s music to me. Got that little 80s ballad feel. Yeah, thank you, Johnny Gill, for that one. We appreciate it so much. Hey, look, so I'm sure many of you are familiar with the District, 719, yes. GS, those restaurants / clubs, nightclubs in the city. They're trying to get rid of a lot of those businesses along Crenshaw Boulevard.
1: Why would they do that?
0: And the District is one of them. And so I didn't know why they would. Like, I was like, this gentrification is taking it too far.
1: Man, you know how it goes.
0: But hey, it is what it is, and it go how it go. Nothing's going to stop it. But DJT is putting up a fight for it. He is the owner of the District.
1: Okay.
0: And he's putting a huge fight up to keep that place open. And so I didn't know what the details are, but I saw DJ Battlecat fighting for it, Danny Bakewell. And so I'm like, let me call T and find out what's going on and how the community can help those businesses along Crenshaw Boulevard from being taken away. According to DJT, it's some very shady stuff going on.
1: Yeah,
0: but
1: we're seeing it.
0: Yeah, he's going to spill it at 6:10.
1: Okay.
0: So y'all might want to listen in at 6:10 and find out what's happening, all right? So 6:10, be tuned in. Mac and Mimosas is happening at the View Music Bar in Torrance on June 28th. 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We've got tables of four, tables for two. Once you get your table, you do not have to pay to enter. Your table is your entry money, so you ain't got to pay twice. Now all you got to do is get your drink, get your food. Mimosas is $10.
1: Perfect.
0: It's all good.
1: Yeah.
0: James Rice Chanel.
1: Come on.
0: On the microphone.
1: Turn it out.
0: Singing and turning it out. I can't wait. James Rice Chanel with the Conscious Rebel Collective. We've got comedy. And of course, you know, I got prizes and games for us to play as well. So it's going to be a big bang of fun.
1: I don't know where that came from. Like my kind of party. Big bang fun.
0: Okay, well, there it is. Mac and Mimosas. It's happening June 28th. 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
1: Y'all pull up, man. It's a good time.
0: Pull up. It's a very good time. And, of course, Babies, Bumps, and Beyond. I mean, the Little Elves came before Christmas and was bagging up all of these goodies for Babies, Bumps, and Beyond at the Carson Community Center Sunday, June 21st. That's this Sunday, 11 a.m. to 4 p.m. If you're expecting, if you just delivered, if you're in the new phase of parenting.

0: hood, this day was built for you. I cannot tell y'all, I was in there touching the little bassinets and stuff and playing with the toys. They got a lot of good stuff at this event. You've got to be there. Cameron Green is going to be live on the main stage all day with expert interviews. Emmett is going to be in the daddy zone. I think they came in here and gave him a t-shirt where the daddies can hold the babies.
1: Yes, going down.
0: Your baby a little bigger than that, though.
1: I don't know if your baby can fit in that.
0: We're
1: going to try to make it work.
0: Kangaroo pouch. Babies, Bumps, and Beyond. It's free for all to attend this Sunday at the Carson Community Center. 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

0: Radio Free 102.3 KJLH. Look, I had Lunel call me or text me. She said, no, they can't close down the district. The district is a hotspot in LA and they are trying to stop its existence. So I said, why not get DJT on the line, the man who is responsible for the district? DJT, you have been a client of KJLH's for years and years and years. And
1: yes,
0: I've been, a patron at the GS, a patron at the district. And, it's a community club and restaurant. So what actually is going on? I see this video going around. DJ Battlecat is like, save the district. And the whole community is coming out. And it's my understanding, too, that there's a press conference supposed to happen on Wednesday. I know too much. What's going on, T?
1: Yes. You sound like you know it all. So, we're going to let Tammy tell the story. I love it.
0: I'm hearing they're trying to evict you, and that's why the district may be closing.
1: So that's the last lawsuit that was filed against the district, was an eviction. It started in 2014 in November. He started threatening eviction, and at that point in 2015, January, he filed 10 years back rent and 10 years common use space charges. Mind you, we only been there 5. But he went back and said, you owe me 10 years of these 2 charges and it's totaling $800,000. So the fight began, and come to find out, at this point, neither one of those are applicable. So that lawsuit was actually dismissed just last week. And now we're at him filing an unlawful detainer saying, you're now evicted. We're not accepting your rent checks. Not because of not pay rent, just because he says we owe 10-year back rent. So just go imagine. As crazy as it sounds, as crazy as it is.
0: Do you owe 10 years of rent at the District T?
1: Well, I haven't been there 10 years, so just go figure that part out.
0: Do you owe 5 years of back rent at the District?
1: We don't even owe back rent for 1 month.
0: Mm.
1: All rents have been paid. My documentation is all on our website. As we say to each other, we had a receipt.
0: Why do you think this is happening, T?
1: It's a whole part of, I guess, the movement, and now I've seen as another business owner, we're having his video put out today. He invested $450,000 into his place to open a pizza place, and he did the same thing. Stop accepting rent, evicted him. Now my boxing gloves come off because this is just unacceptable on how landlords can do tenant.
0: Will the district be okay? Will it still exist? What's happening?
1: Well, at this point, we're fighting the eviction. Of course, we filed a cross complaint for all the wrongdoing that he did and all the illegal tactics that he's using.
0: If he says, I'm not accepting your check, how do you prove that you gave him a check?
1: Because he's giving me my check back. He's saying, I received your check and I'm just not accepting it.
0: So is that something he will say in the court of law? Yeah, I got his checks. I'm just not accepting it.
1: Right, exactly. It might happen. I don't know. We'll see when that gets to litigation. That's going to be the argument. Why didn't you accept this check? Because you have no right.
0: Do you think this is part of gentrification? When you signed this contract, it was 5 years ago. 5 years later, he could probably get double or triple the amount that he's charging you in rent. So do you think he's trying to get you out so that he can get more rent?
1: Absolutely. That's definitely one part of the dynamic. I built that place myself with my hands because, of course, I'm a contractor. I built that one and I built the one on Manchester.
0: Is it true that you put $750,000 into the district that you're renting?
1: Minimum. Yes, absolutely. That's minimum. To build out an actual restaurant, if you talk about, let's say, a national chain like Ruth Chris, they spend average $3 million for the build outs. So $750K is actually a low amount that you would have to go in and actually do renovations for.
0: So why does one put $750,000 into something that they don't own?
1: Because you're talking about a 20-year lease. So let's say that's the long-term, what you call return on investment. So if you just average that out, that would approximately be $3,000 a month for you to have a fully renovated restaurant. Plus, my lease was a gross rent lease at low rate. So, of course, I'm getting low rates. So it's going to take me a while to recoup the money. But instead of me being at full rate, let's say if we were at $5 a square foot, which would be an average. So now your rent is $30,000 or $40,000 a month, and my rent may be $9,000 a month. So that's when you look at your return on investment over the period of time.
0: Got it.
1: So then it's more attractive to me to take the long term for that amount of money without somebody filing an eviction in five.
0: T, you've been a part of this community for years, not just with your restaurants, but also just your philanthropy and your outreach in the community. So tell us, we're going to watch the press conference on Wednesday, but tell us what we can do to help you and the other businesses in that area to stick around and stay around. I mean, we just found out that they're tearing down Sears, because so that is slowly but surely the you know, the demise of that Baldwin Hills Crenshaw Plaza, and they're going to build apartments and home, you know, apartments and I guess eateries and that kind of thing over there, and it will not be black owned, even though a black organization got together, black people got together, formed a coalition to buy that property, and the property owners declined it. What is it that we can do for you and the other tenants that may be suffering what you're suffering and going through what you're going through right now legally, in an effort not to lose your spot?
1: Well, you know, the main thing, first of all, support. The support and the community coming together has been amazing. Tomorrow's press conference is hosted by Danny Beckwell Sr., who is definitely stepping up to our plate because he knows and understands how important it is for this fight to continue. We also have Council Member Heather Hutt will be there. A representative from Isaac Bryant's office will be there. A number of city officials, as well as all of our community coming together. Because again, the more we have these topics and we have these conversations, the better we can let these property owners know this won't be allowed. And so we can continue to keep our community businesses.
0: Well, thank you so much, T, for keeping us alert on what's happening to our establishments that we hold near and dear to our hearts because of just the great service that you give. And it feels like home every time we step into 719 or the district, and probably those other businesses, too, that are suffering with a landlord that will potentially

0: eventually end up taking those spaces away from us. But thank you for keeping us abreast and keeping us alert and knowing what to do to help out as a community, because we do want to come together and support you, T. Thank you so much.
1: Absolutely. Tomorrow, 1 o'clock sharp. And we're going to show out.
0: Where will the press conference be?
1: The press conference is in front of the district, 3888 Crenshaw Boulevard, right in front of the district, 1 o'clock sharp. We will be there, and we're going to let the community speak for themselves.
0: All right. Pull up, y'all, if you want to save these establishments along Crenshaw Boulevard. Pull up to the district tomorrow, 1 p.m. for the press conference, and let's show some support. Thank you, DJT.
1: Always. Thank you, Tammy Mack. And, you know, L.A. and everyone loves you, and we love the work you do for us.
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0: 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Serena and Venus back on the courts at Wimbledon doing the doubles.
1: Let's do it.
0: Yeah.
1: That's amazing.
0: We ready? We ready for the comeback. I don't even know if they went anywhere. No, because the thing about being the greatest is people always want to play you to beat you, because you can only be great if you beat the great. So I'm sure people, like, some people feared the Williams sisters, and some people were like, I can't wait to play them. Like, every man I know who plays basketball wants to go toe-to-toe with Kobe Bryant.
1: Really?
0: Yeah.
1: That's
0: especially
1: crazy.
0: The kids that play basketball, you know, like when he goes to those basketball camps. I don't know if you've ever seen the videos when Kobe used to go to basketball camps. Kids would always be like, I play you one-on-one. Yeah, I play you one-on-one. Like, everybody thinks they can beat the great Kobe Bryant.
1: Yeah, yeah. Then they fail.
0: Obviously.
1: But it's all right.
0: But you want to compete against the best.
1: Absolutely.
0: Because then that makes you the best.
1: Mm-hmm.
0: That's why in order to be the heavyweight champion, you have to beat who? The heavyweight champion. That's why boxers are always like, nah, I want Ali. Nah, I want Sheree Leonard. And these little exhibition, I can't say the word, but these little exhibition hoochie fights is just like, okay.
1: Cash grabs, right?
0: When did we get here? When like did we stop boxing?
1: Yeah, it's like these brothers need money.
0: This is crazy. Serena and Venus back on the doubles in Wimbledon, and I'm sure there are some tennis players who are glad that they are back, because they can test their own strength and their own skills and as a tennis player, and see if they can beat the Williams sisters.
1: Absolutely. It's got to be great for competition to have them back.
0: Yeah, I mean, when they were there, everybody was at the game, so they, you know, they back. I guess everybody going to be back.

0: back to watch him.
1: Yeah.
0: That's it. That's all for us. We're gone. Any shout outs, Montez? It's your first shout out of the year, I think.
2: Yeah. Shout out to your cousin Jason out there in Texas with hunting deer.
1: The real man out here.
2: Real man.
1: Put food on the table.
0: It said put food on the table. Literally.
2: I don't think I can survive that life.
0: He's usually listening, but he ain't listening right now.
2: My daddy's a singer. He ain't a cowboy like yours, man.
1: Yeah. And I ain't no cowboy either, so I guess I ain't too much. But man.
2: The revolution happens. I'm staying inside.
0: My cousin Jason is ready for the revolution, baby.
1: He's definitely ready.
0: Trust and believe.
2: I'll be the neighborhood gardener.
0: Yeah. That's okay. We need gardeners during the revolution. Yeah. We need fruits and vegetables.
2: I can sing too. We
0: don't need your songs. We don't need your Negro spirituals.
2: No. Okay.
0: We're going to cut out the Negro spirituals this revolution. That's it. That's all. Mac and Mimosas, June 28th. Log on to eventbrite.com so you can grab your tables while they are there, people. Mm-hmm. Larry Lala. I'll be doing Larry Lala this Sunday.
1: This Sunday,
0: so standupclub.com for tickets to Larry Lala. Okay. Also going to be doing Judge Maybelline's Honoring Unsung Fathers Awards on this Sunday.
1: Very important.
0: So, yeah, if you want to do that, come through and holla at us. We'll be there on Sunday as well, honoring fathers in the area. I can't wait. I'm excited about that.
1: I like that, man.
0: Shout out to Emmett.
1: Shout out to Miss Keisha without the E, tacos by the dozen. She bought them tacos up here. She might be in the running for the best tacos in LA. I'm trying to find out who got the best tacos. So far, these tacos are like at the top of the list right now.
0: Oh, okay.
1: So we'll see.
0: All right. Until tomorrow, everybody, it's a blessing to be in your heart. Bye, y'all.
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0: 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The name of the song is called Obvious. It is very obvious that Chris Brown had to team up with Usher, and Usher had to team up with Chris Brown, two of the biggest stars in the world. One great hit song, Obvious. Brand new, you heard it first. Right here on Radio Free 102.3 KJLH. Good evening, everybody. It's Kevin Nash checking in. Tuesday nights, I'm right by your side, keeping you company up until 12 o'clock midnight tonight. And of course, coming up in just a few minutes at 7:20, 7:21, around that time, going to be opening up the KJLH Black Music Box Office as we celebrate Black Music Month. We got some tickets to some of the hottest shows this summer. All right, your chance to win something hot is coming up in moments. 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All right, when I come back, John Legend, Eric Bellinger, his newest one, Kehlani, back and forth. And it's all next right here on KJLH.
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All right, let me open it up and see what we got today. 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Everyday's Friday, Lyric, Lounging, and Laughing. All you need be is call number 23 at 520-KJLH, 520-KJLH. All right, good luck.

0: Can we just talk, baby? Can we just talk? It's Radio Free, 102.3 KJLH. All right, it's payday. Phone bank is still packed out at 520 KJLH. Looking for caller number 23 for the Black Music Box Office. Let's go to the phone lines. You ready? All right, KJLH, who this?
1: This Jackie. Did I win?
0: Jackie, what's up, baby? Where you calling me from?
1: I'm calling from L.A. I'm right over here by Dorsey High School.
0: Man, you sound all hyped up and everything. What you doing over there?
1: I ain't doing nothing but listening to the radio. What
0: kind of operation you running over there?
1: Not a thing. Just chilling, tired, and chilling.
0: Enjoying life. I know that's right.
1: That's
0: Jackie,
1: that's
0: you
1: all.
0: Are the winner, baby. Congratulations.
1: Yes, sir. Thank you so much, Kevin. I really appreciate it.
0: You got tickets to Ice Cube. Mike Epps presents Every Day's Friday. Lyric, Lounging, and Laughing. Long Beach Amphitheater, Friday, July 17th. Two tickets yours, Jackie.
1: Thank you so much, Kevin. I love you.
0: What station just hooked you up big time?
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1: 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Hold up.

0: That's his signature, Kev and One Love. That's his newest one you heard first right here on Radio Free 102.3 KJLH. 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All right, it's Kevin Nash, Rihanna, SWV, a classic coming up from Glenn Lewis, plus coming up at 9 o'clock. We're going to be slowing it down, taking your requests and dedications. You know how we do it, right? Don't move. Keep it right here. We're KJLH.
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90s, right? Shabba Ranks and Mr. Loverman. This little club. Every Saturday night called the Reggae House in Oakland, California. We'll make appearances there every Saturday night. And when that song was on, man, wine, wine, wine. All right, my name is Kevin Nash, and you are tuned to Radio Free 102.3 KJLH. Get ready, get into that comfortable spot. Get your things together because we're about to slow it down. Coming up at 9 o'clock, taking your requests and dedications, all your love messages, and also giving you the opportunity to let your heart speak to your significant other. So if you know that you've been blessed by the Most High God, with that man, with that woman that you're doing life with, well, let it be known tonight. Say something sweet to that person, all right? Beginning at 9 o'clock. So when you call me at 520-KJLH, going to record you, then play you back on the radio. And right after that, play a beautiful love song. So plenty of ultimate love songs and slow jams coming up at 9. I'll see you tonight.

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102.3 KJLH. Welcome to hour number one of After Dark. It's Kevin Nash. I'm taking your requests and dedications. Plenty of love songs and ultimate slow jams in my system. I can pretty much play anything you want to hear today. What's important is taking advantage of this opportunity to call in tonight at 520-KJLH to let your heart speak, to say something sweet to the person you love. Something from the heart, something sincere. If you know for a fact you've been blessed by God, that very special woman of yours, that very special man of yours, you cannot do life without, then call in and say something to that very special person. So when you call me, I'm going to record a very

0: 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Right after that, play a beautiful love song. That's what I do. All right. If you're listening outside of the United States, use the area code 310 to get through. 310-520-5554 or 310-330-5554, which translates into KJLH. 310-330-KJLH. We'll take a brief break. We'll come back. Your requests, your dedications, your love messages. Let your heart speak. It's After Dark right here on KJLH.
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0: Yes, I just wanted to say, I just wanted to let everybody know that God loves them and they're not alone.
1: So appreciate that. How you know though?
0: I'm doing good. How are you?
1: No, I was asking, how do you know?
0: Oh, how do I know?
1: That God loves comfort. Them and they're not alone.
0: There's comfort. There's little signs of comfort throughout the day.
1: Mm-hmm. Well, I so appreciate this message then. What's your name?
0: Gloria.
1: Gloria. All right, Gloria. Thanks for calling in tonight. Appreciate that.
0: Thank you.
1: All right, bye-bye.
0: Have a good one.
1: You too. Gloria, huh? I think there's a song called Gloria.

0: I got through. I feel special. How you doing, love?
1: It's not that you are special. It's that you is special. How about that? Got to use some Ebonics in this thing.
0: Yes. Who's that? This is the radio station, Melanie. We would like to make a special dedication to a special person by the name of Ed, or as my kids call him, Scooby, and play John B. Nobody Knows.
1: What's up with that? Who is he? Nobody know who that is or what that is, right? What's going on with that?
0: Oh, no. They don't know what love connection we have for one another.
1: Ah, okay. Scooby. And what's your name?
0: Yeah. Melody. M-E-L-O-D-I.
1: All right. So what do you want to tell Scooby?
0: Like the music. If you're listening, Liz in Long Beach, that I love you with all my heart. Thank you, me. Everything to me, and thank you for everything you have done for me and my family.

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Hour number one of After Dark, almost coming to a close. We got about 18 minutes left. It's 9:42. So get that request into me right away. Get that love message. Let your heart speak at 520-KJLH. 520-5554. Going to come back with more requests, more dedications, more love messages. And heading into hour number two of After Dark, right here on KJLH. Don't move.

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Hey, how you doing? My name is Eric, and I'm calling to dedicate a song to Tanea. And I just want to say she's the best thing that happened in my life. She's beautiful. She's wonderful. She's passionate. And we have a chemistry that's dynamite.

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got a request and dedication? 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It's After Dark with me,

0: number two of After Dark on Radio Free 102.3 KJLH. All right, it's Kevin Nash. I'm still taking your requests and dedications up until 11 o'clock tonight, so you got some time to get through at 520-KJLH. Another number you can use, too, is 330-KJLH. All right, we'll come back to more requests and dedications. Your love calls. Love songs. Let your heart speak right now on KJLH.
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0: Hi, my name is Brianna. I wanted to play a song to my child's father, me and Mrs. Jones.
1: Okay, so what else is he to you?
0: He's my first love.
1: I mean, are you guys still together or?
0: Yeah, we're working on it.
1: Okay.
0: And we both have the same last name.
1: So he's your husband or he's your brother?
0: No, we're not. We just so happen. I came from Tennessee and he's from California. And we just so happen to have the same last name.
1: You know how them folk in Tennessee do it?
0: Oh, they're doing good.
1: No. I said, I know how them folk in Tennessee, how y'all do in Tennessee.
0: Oh, no. No, it's nothing like that.
1: Okay. What's his name? First name?
0: His name is Robert.
1: Robert. Okay. And what's your name?
0: Brianna.
1: Okay. What do you want to tell Robert?
0: I love you and keep doing your best.

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It's After Dark with me, Kevin Nash, on 102.3.

Yeah, we're getting through hour number two of After Dark. It's Radio Free 102.3 KJLH. It's Kevin Nash. I'm taking your requests and dedications, your love messages, giving you the opportunity and the chance to let your heart speak. We're running out of time. Get it in right away. So when you call me, we got a couple numbers, though. 310-330-5554 and also 520-5554 translates into KJLH. 310-330-KJLH. So when you call me, I'll record you, play you back on the radio, and play a beautiful love song to seal the deal. All right. Get it to me right away. Let's take a brief break. We'll come back to more. It's hour number two of After Dark on KJLH.

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0: 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His name is KJ Jones. It's called Selfish. And every now and again, you got to be a little selfish. Take time out for yourself. Make sure you stay sane, right? For your own sanity, you got to be selfish, right? All right, my name is Kevin Nash. When I come back, I got music from back in the day. Jade, Don't Walk Away. Remember that song from Jade? It's a classic. Usher's On The Way by request. And let's do one from the late, great Gerald LaVert. How about that? It's all coming up next right here on Radio Free 102.3 KJLH.
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Yeah, baby, tonight. All right, my time is up. Hugh Fuller's coming up next at 12 o'clock midnight. I got to take off, y'all. Got to rush home to get some rest. Summer school has started, so guess what? I got to be in bed early. As early as possible, right? But if God says the same, I'll be back tomorrow night, 7 o'clock. We could do it all over again, so make sure you meet me here. Download the KJLH mobile app. You don't want to miss a thing here. It's Black Music Month. We got some of the best music, the best concert tickets, too, for you to win. We got that for you. And you can check me out on TikTok and Instagram. Follow me there. I'm at Radio Free Kevin. Radio Free Kevin. K-E-V-I-N. And I would love to follow you back. And you can follow us here at KJLH on everything at Radio Free KJLH. All right. Please keep my name on your

0: prayer list. I am praying for you because I love you so much. I do. But I guess I'll see you when I look at you. Good night, everybody. I'm gone.
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2: 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So when his brakes start talking...
3: 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So people can see your thing, feel your thing, love your thing. The next thing you know, it's a thing. Canva, the thing that makes anything a thing.
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0: Marcus Jordan. With that big sigh of relief, finally, the wedding song. Found that true love, that special somebody. That's tough, you know. It's not very easy. Top of the morning to you. Hugh Foley, late night, early morning host. Thank you for choosing Radio Free 102.3 KJLH 24/7, 365. And be sure to follow us on all social media at Radio Free KJLH. We are you. And we keep you well informed. The KJLH weather desk says expected to go down a few degrees today. A few degrees cooler. Down into the mid-70s. Enjoy the Wednesday safely. All right, Ella May, she's got a new song called 100. We'll do that next. J Lo, Jennifer Lopez by request. Shaka Khan also by request in the mix. And call me this morning for all your requests at 520-KJLH. Good morning and happy Wednesday.
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0: Ari Lennox, with the title track from her new album, Vacancy. Good Wednesday morning. It's Hugh Fuller. Happy Wednesday. And if it's Wednesday, it's the day of the week for the weekly 102.3 KJLH Radio Free Street Meet. 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

0: British rising star Amma. 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

0: And I say, ain't that the truth? All right, it's coming up, that special day for Pops. Father's Day is this coming Sunday, June 21st. 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

0: 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Happy Thursday. We're under clear skies at 62 degrees in downtown LA right now. 70s and lots of sunshine in the forecast for later on today. 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

0: two rising stars in that new collaboration, Genevieve and Jordan Ward with Waiting Room. Up next, Kevin Ross with his new Afrobeat-flavored spin, some Commodores on the request list, and the morning inspiration and worship begins at 3 this morning. Good morning, Hugh Fuller and you, together easing into the early Wednesday morning on Radio Free, 102.3 KJLH.
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1: Ladies and gentlemen, boys and girls, children of all ages, welcome to the big top. 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

0: Jericho Cushard with You Don't Know. 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

0: The Tommy's Reunion featuring Chris House and Eugene Brown with Great Faith. Top of the morning to you, a good Wednesday morning. It's Hugh Fuller. 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
2: What do you think, or what do you hope to have achieved at the end of your career?
3: I hope that I can keep continue making people happy. But the career has no ending, because once you declare a legend, that's forever.
2: Is there anything that you wish you could change, or that you could turn the clock back for?
3: I would just like to see more entertainers get a chance and more people get an opportunity to do things. I think the Beatles proved that they're up on their own nose, that you could have stars and they would go out and shake the world up. And those things are very important.
4: Well, good morning and welcome to The Front Page. I'm Dara Starr Tucker, and this is our morning conversation. We are switching things up just a little bit this week. And rather than doing a meditation, I'm opening up the mic to have a little bit of conversation with my in-studio mates here, Mr. Danny Morrison, who is our producer. Good morning, Danny.
5: Good morning, Queen. How are we doing this morning?
4: I'm doing well this morning. How are you, Danny?
5: I'm all right. I'm getting there.
4: Yeah?
5: Yeah.
4: Bobo's here. Still getting used to Bobo being back. How are you doing this morning, Bo?
6: I'm good. Great. Amazing. Stupendous. Spectacular.
5: Wow.
6: I'm just running out of words.
5: He used them all up.
4: Well, Danny, you as you all know, Danny pulls these quotes together for us oftentimes, and you pulled another one for today. This is Black Music Month, of course. I'm loving it because I love the
5: show back.
4: Yeah, I love, you know, hearing from our legends and our heroes. And yesterday we heard from Aretha Franklin, Ella Fitzgerald, who talked about what her legacy, what she wanted her legacy to be. And it was very simple. I want to be known as someone who loved the music and who made people happy. James Brown said something pretty similar. And you think from these folks who, I don't know, it would be hard to imagine that anyone could be considered greater than James Brown in the genre that he represented. I mean, he pretty much invented funk.
5: Hip hop too.
4: He's the foundation for hip hop. Mm-hmm. He said, I just want to keep making people happy. He said he imagined what it meant to get to that legendary status, because you will live forever. And I don't think it would be, anyone would argue with the fact that James Brown is now considered a legend.
5: Mission accomplished,
4: He made it.
5: Yeah.
4: Yeah. And then she asked him if there was anything he wanted to turn back the clock for. And he said, I want more people to get opportunities, which I thought was really interesting. Mm-hmm. So, yeah, I mean, does it strike you, Danny, the simplicity of these answers when these legendary people are asked about the impact that they want to have? And essentially it's just to make people smile, to make people happy.
5: I don't think we don't have to look too much into it. I think that when you are one of the all-time greats, I don't think you need to be an all-time great. Legacy is very important to everyone, I think. Especially if you know that you're James Brown and you know that you are reinventing the genre, because he got a lot of pushback. I've seen some documentaries on that cat. You want to talk about pushback? Try inventing one of the greatest, I don't want to call his music a genre, but I guess back then it was more than soul.
4: It was funk.
5: It was funk.
4: Yeah.
5: Right. Imagine trying to do that all while not being able to sleep in certain hotels, not being able to perform in certain venues, pushback from record companies, so on and so forth. And he still pulled it off. And people ripped from him all the time.
4: Yeah.
5: And the fact that he succeeded in spite of what was going on around him is pretty amazing. That's legacy.
4: Yeah, absolutely. And it's very telling that for a lot of Black folks, the way that they see, the only way out that they see from abject poverty and from violence and from everything that they have dealt with in their lives, the only way out for a lot of them is either entertainment or it's sports. But for those whose talent is enough to get them out of those environments, what they desire is still so simple. They just want to put a smile on people's faces despite everything that they endured. As you say, despite the fact that they were enduring racism, and even having gotten out of those environments, they were still dealing with, no, you can't sleep, stay in this hotel. But still, their attitude is, I just want to put a smile on people's faces. It's that part of who we are is magical.
5: Mm-hmm. And that's why I appreciate people like

0: like Stevie, for one, you know, yeah. who had also made it and making the songs that he made, reaching back into our communities and caring about us as a people, still yeah. to this day doing that.
1: Yeah.
0: And James
1: yeah.
0: Brown did the same thing, you know. How was the name of the track that he made?
2: Which one?
0: I'm Black. Yeah, I'm Black and I'm Proud. You can even say that song. Mm-hmm. He didn't have to make music like that mm-hmm. to make music that upheld us as a people yeah. to where we could have some pride in ourselves. He didn't have to do. He yeah. could have gone pop himself.
1: Yeah.
0: But I love artists that do that. That's legacy yeah. to me.
1: Yeah. You I don't know. It's a miraculous thing when you think about how much joy and how much light and how much love that he still brings to people. And when you look at his actual life, as you're saying, you know where he came from, mm. Augusta, Georgia, and what he went through to do what he did. But still, the legacy of music is so bright. It's so, you know, it's just beautiful. It just make you put that on, and how can you not dance? How can you not move? How can you not have a smile on your face?
0: Yeah, Chadwick did a great job.
1: Oh, man.
0: Just fantastic.
1: Did you see the movie, Bo?
2: Not all of it, to be honest with you.
1: It was great.
2: I heard it was really good. And him I saw portraying James Brown was amazing. I forgot why I didn't finish it. And I keep saying I'm going to go back to it, and I yeah. never do. But I know I didn't finish 42 because I was getting mad.
0: Yeah, it's tough watch.
2: I was getting so mad.
0: I said, when you going to swing on somebody, Jackie?
2: Literally, bro.
0: When you going to swing? Jackie.
1: Yeah, I never saw that one.
0: Yeah.
2: 42 on Jackie? Yeah man. It was... Yeah, he threw that pitch and hit Jackie. Man, I got mad for him. Like, I have to finish watching Chadwick doing James Brown. That was...
1: Yeah, he was incredible in that.
2: The name of that movie was what? It's gonna eat me alive.
1: It'll come to us.
0: Yeah. But yeah, also to not lose it. I mean, we're kind of, you know, talk about it kind of in jest, but at the same time, for Jackie to still endure what he went mm-hmm. through and still become one of the all-time greats, mm-hmm. he could have easily just lost it. One moment. Mm-hmm. We talked about Barack and Michelle Obama earlier. Yeah. One moment where Barack just
2: went,
0: listen here, mother.
2: That's what it was.
1: I'll get on that.
0: He would have, it would have ruined his legacy.
1: Yeah.
0: So same with James Brown. One moment, he could ruin your legacy.
2: Hey.
0: Yeah, you know what I'm saying?
1: Yeah. Yeah.
2: We're going to let me do my thing.
0: Yeah, the breakbeats. If your man was here, he would break it down very, very eloquently. I'm telling you, breakbeats and the whole nine. It's James Brown personified in hip hop. That's what I'm saying. You can make the case. Without James Brown, we probably don't have hip hop.
1: Yeah, very easily make that case. I'm not going to argue with you. Well, thank you all. Thank you, Dorian. Thank you, Danny. Helping me reflect and meditate just a bit. I'm so sorry. And I spent the entire time calling him Bobo. I spent the entire time he was here calling him Bobo.
0: You're definitely looking at the end of this now. See this.
1: Now, yeah, it's just my brain is.
0: You weren't gone for 2 months, King. I mean, come on now. Right. I was
2: raising a child.
1: I trained my brain.
2: No was needed.
1: Finally, to say Dorian.
0: You just did it so nonchalantly. It's like, all right, Dorian. All right, Danny. I appreciate
1: you. You just let it slide.
0: No, that was not gracious.
1: All right. Well, coming up, I'm sorry, Bobo. Questions continue to swirl around a pending agreement between the United States and Iran as the White House claims major victories, while key details remain under wraps. We'll also examine the Trump administration's latest move to dismantle the Department of Education. A costly renovation at the Lincoln Memorial reflecting pool that's already facing unexpected problems, and a new report warning that the future of the Los Angeles Zoo may be in jeopardy without major changes. Has little No-No been to the zoo, Bo?
2: No, that is actually on our things to do list this summer.
0: Yeah.
2: It's kind of one of those things we want to make sure that he kind of can know what's going on instead of just looking around. Like, we want to make sure that he's aware a little bit of what's going on.
1: He'll love it. He'll love it. Even at this age.
0: You got to save the LSU.
1: Yeah.
2: Yeah.
1: We'll hear about that later. We'll be back after this break with your headlines, followed by the Black Culture Question of the Day. And later, Mr. Glenn Henry. We're going to talk about the fathers we needed, the fathers we're becoming. I have been waiting for this show for weeks. I'm so excited to have Glenn Henry in the building, Belief in Fatherhood. Before that, we will hear from Mr. James Brown, our spotlight artist for today. This is Say Aloud, I'm Black and I'm Proud. It was written with his band leader, Alfred P. Wee Ellis, in 1968. It was released as a two-part single and held the number one spot on the R&B singles.

chart for 6 weeks. Peaked at number 10 on the Billboard Hot 100. We'll be back with our Black culture question of the day after this. I'm Dara Starr Tucker. 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We report, we resist, we rise, and we are you on The Front Page.

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1: Well, good morning and welcome back to the front page. I'm Dara Starr Tucker, and here are your morning's headlines. The White House has informed supporters that Donald Trump has accomplished his goals in the war with Iran, despite the details of an initial agreement remaining unclear and negotiations on Tehran's nuclear program still to be held. In a series of talking points sent to Trump supporters and Republican members of Congress this week, the White House proclaimed major victories, such as Iran agreeing to never have a nuclear weapon, reopening the crucial Strait of Hormuz, and the fighting in Lebanon ending. The talking points on White House letterhead were obtained by the Associated Press from two recipients of the document and go against some of the realities on the ground, especially regarding what Israel has agreed to in its conflict with Hezbollah in Lebanon. But the memorandum of understanding between the U.S. and Iran, expected to be signed Friday in Switzerland, is still a closely guarded secret, even among Republican allies in Congress and the Israelis. That has led to confusion, concern, and skepticism among all but the most hardcore Trump supporters about what has been agreed to. Republicans acknowledge that the initial deal, by remaining under wraps, has created a vacuum that is being filled by potential misinformation. AP News is reporting that Donald Trump's administration on Tuesday accelerated its dismantling of the Education Department, delegating much of its work to protect the nation's at-risk students in a move that carves away the vast majority of its functions for other agencies to handle. The Department of Justice will take on enforcement of civil rights and education, while the Department of Health and Human Services will oversee special education, administration officials announced. The two agencies involved, the Office of Special Education and Rehabilitative Services and the Office for Civil Rights, defend the rights of children with disabilities and those who experience discrimination based on race, sex, or religion. Advocates worry the change could mean lapses in communication for families and school officials who need help. Trump, a Republican, campaigned on shutting down the Education Department, saying he would, quote, move education back to the states where it belongs. While only Congress can close the department, Trump's Education Secretary Linda McMahon, a billionaire and former CEO of World Wrestling Entertainment, has formed agreements with the other federal agencies to handle much of her department's work. McMahon said the agreements align federal responsibilities with the agencies best positioned to support them. Donald Trump's remodeled Lincoln Memorial reflecting pool with its American flag blue bottom has turned chartreuse from an algal bloom that Park Service workers struggled to address Tuesday, just days after its more than $14 million renovation. The Washington Monument is once again visible in the refilled pool, but Trump's vision of an azure expanse between the D.C. landmarks has been complicated by the harsh realities of chemistry and biology known to any backyard pool owner. The work has been confounded by the unique challenges posed by the scale of the structure, bigger than 10 Olympic-sized pools, which Trump has called a lake, and the source of its water, the often fetid tidal basin. Algae has plagued the site since it opened more than 100 years ago, but Trump set his sights on addressing it as part of his aggressive push to beautify Washington as the country approaches its 250th anniversary. Contracts worth at least $14.8 million have been awarded for the project, announced by April and Trump, who said he was inspired by complaints from a friend visiting from Germany who called the pool dark and disgusting. The LA Times is reporting that a Los Angeles County civil grand jury report says the LA Zoo can't continue operating in the way that it has been, citing deterioration of its facilities and rapidly declining membership. The grand jury urged city officials to create a new public-private partnership, saying the action is crucial for the landmark zoo's long-term survival. The LA Zoo is the last major American zoo governed by a city department, the report said. The grand jury noted that managing it requires navigating a bureaucratic jungle that includes the zoo commission, neighborhood councils, the city attorney, the city controller, and other departments, as well as the mayor and the city council. The grand jury found that the city, faced with financial problems, including a $1 million budget shortfall this year, would continue to struggle in managing the zoo, which has deteriorated and lacks funding for maintenance and new projects amid ongoing revenue loss. According to the report, zoo membership dropped from 36,914 in April of 2025 to 28,440 in February of 2026, representing a 23% drop in less than a year. A spokesperson for LA Mayor Karen Bass said her office is reviewing their recommendations, including the proposal to leverage public-private partnerships, and that Bass, quote, looks forward to exploring these options. City officials have been talking for several years about ways to draw more visitors to the zoo. In community news, the Houston Random Acts of Kindness Foundation, in partnership with the Mo Smiles Luxury Dental Aesthetics, are

0: 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And those are your headlines for this Wednesday, the 17th of June, 2026. Coming up later on the front page, we have Belief in Fatherhood, Mr. Glenn Henry, an incredible online content creator who emphasizes the joys of Black fatherhood. If you are not following Belief in Fatherhood, I would encourage you to do that as soon as possible. Find him at Belief, B-E-L-E-A-F, in Fatherhood. Anywhere online, we're going to be talking to Glenn Henry today. It's going to be a great, great morning. Before that, you all know what's coming. We're crowning our Black Culture Historian of the Day with a brand new question on the topic of Black Men's Music Week. Black Men's Music Week. This is Father's Week here on the front page. I don't know if we've really explicitly said that. We had a show yesterday featuring Roy Tucker talking about parenting adult children, fathering adult children.
1: Love him, by the way. He was texting me after. He's fantastic.
0: Oh, did he text you?
1: Thank you for bringing him to me. He was
0: delivering him to you.
1: Fantastic.
0: He enjoyed being on the show, and the whole family enjoyed hearing. And we actually got a couple of people listening that don't even listen to this show.
1: I just appreciate the fact that I don't think you know how blessed you are sometimes, you know, meeting some of your family members, you know, what you've been surrounded with, and in-laws as well. You even have great in-laws.
0: They're all great. You know who you knew? You know who I wished you could have met is my father.
1: Yeah.
0: He was the Grand Pumbaa of them all. He would have been the one. You would have just melted.
1: Why do I think Flintstones when you say Grand Pumbaa?
0: Doyle Tucker was, people would say he was liquid love. He was just love personified.
1: Yeah.
0: I'm not going to say that he was like some, you know, magical figure, but he was, you know, he just was that. He was one of them.
1: Well, don't take it for granted, though. I'm telling you, I don't know a lot of people that have what you have. Bo, do you agree? Do you know a lot of people that have a lot of healthy family around them, still have, you know, great in-laws around them, have healthy relationships? You said that your husband's got a bunch of friends that are all in healthy marriages or relationships. I'm like, I don't know many people like that. A lot of nonsense around them.
2: Yes, I do.
1: You do?
2: Mm-hmm.
1: I know a lot of not. Maybe it's from the city that I'm from. I don't know. A lot of dysfunction around me.
2: I'm going to say something that's going to sound like real negative to this, but it's not, and it's not a shade to her or to anybody that I know. But what we see on the surface does not prove what we see behind closed doors.
1: Oh, so you know, okay.
2: You know what I mean? Because the people, it was somebody that I looked up to, and then I found out who they really were, and I was like, oh, okay. So, okay. Yeah.
1: So you think if you dig deeper, it's not as positive, not as healthy as we may think it is.
2: I think a lot of people like that. Yeah. I've always had that mindset. So I look at everybody and take it for what you show me, because this is what you want me to see. So yeah I'm going to take that until you show me different. Yeah. So in Dara's case, it's far and few between that I've seen somebody that has such positivity throughout their family.
1: It's beautiful.
2: Yeah.
1: I'm jealous.
0: I agree, Bo, to a degree with what you're saying, because I have a real sensitivity to that. People putting out a picture of perfection, putting out an image of something, and then you find out that there's always a reality behind it. Whatever, you know, like the saying goes, don't compare your behind the scenes to someone else's highlight reel. So we're always kind of observing other people's highlight reels. Mm-hmm. So to a degree, Yeah, I do agree with what you're saying.

0: You know, Greg and I get into our spats. There's always something. But at the same time, what Danny is observing is real. It's accurate.
1: 100%.
0: I mean, you know, I would say that, you know, I am surrounded by, you know, relative to most people that I know, I am surrounded by a lot of positive people and relationships and things like that.
1: Yeah.
2: You think some of those? Go ahead.
1: No, I was going to say it's a good thing and it's noticeable because the people that you surround yourself with, it comes across with you as a person.
2: Absolutely.
1: Like, I know it's an old saying, birds of a feather flock together. It's a true statement.
2: Mm-hmm.
1: If you're around positive people, you're going to be a positive person. And Dara's one of those people. Dorla, one of those people.
2: Yeah, but like we talked about, we're talking about fatherhood today, but I just don't know a whole lot of healthy married couples, especially if they've been together for a long time. I don't know many. And you know a bunch.
0: Yeah, I do.
2: I think that's rare.
0: Yeah.
1: This is going to sound really shady, but of my dad's siblings, it was 11 of them. He's the only one that's still married.
2: Do you see what I'm saying, Dara? I'm telling you, it's rare. But hey, God bless you. I'm jealous.
1: What is that? Is that a question of the day we got to go through? That's crazy.
0: Well, I think we got to take a top of the hour station
1: is that
0: break.
1: A question we have to go to first. That's crazy.
0: I think we need to take a top of the hour station break.
2: That King's in his own radio station now. Look at him. Wow.
0: Glenn Henry is joining us. We are going to do our question of the day and take a quick break.
1: I would strongly recommend you do the question, then I can hit the legal.
0: Okay, I will do that. All right. It's going to go fast, y'all. All right? Put your thinking caps on. Here we go. Number one, the group built an extraordinary loyal fan base with their music being staples at cookouts and family gatherings despite having relatively few mainstream pop hits. Fans often wore all-white outfits to this band's concerts as a tribute to the frontman and lead singer, as Danny is doing today. Number three, this band's lead singer's legal first name is actually Howard.
2: Oh, come on.
0: Who are they? Who is the famous lead singer? That's the question.
3: Metallica.
0: Who's the famous lead singer? 310-520-KGLH. 310-520-5554 is the number to call if you think you know the answer to this morning's Black Culture Question of the Day. We're going to take a brief break and come back with our winner, Black Culture winner. And we are giving away another copy of Nicole Henry's book, Nicole Walter's book, called Nothing Is Missing. Nothing is missing. So there is something up for grabs today. And after that, our conversation with Mr. Glenn Henry, Belief in Fatherhood. This is one of my favorites. Really excited about it. Bo, you tell us about your street meet when we come back.
1: That's fine.
0: All right. 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I'm Dara Starr Tucker. And we'll take a brief break and come back with our Black Culture question of the day, followed by a conversation with Mr. Glenn Henry. That's right after this.
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0: Tucker, and I have never heard this music before in my entire life. Bo, what's this? What we got? What's happening here?
1: This is an intro, apparently, that was made while I was gone, but I like it.
0: I don't know this one.
1: Oh.
0: I was expecting something else. Okay. All right. Well, I don't mind it. Even though I think he just bumped me, didn't he?
1: Yeah. Right now he did, yeah.
0: Okay. That's all right.
1: We're calling me Dorian.
0: That's okay. Oh. I'm not insecure about it. Whatever. You can bump me. Fine. Whatever. Kendrick has sold a few more albums than I have, so I guess
1: just
0: whatever.
1: Like
0: whatever,
1: two or three.
0: Kendrick. Whatever, Kendrick. We are back to crown our Black Culture Historian of the Day. This is Black Men's Music Week. We are having a week of celebrating Black men, celebrating fatherhood, Black fatherhood. And I am so freaking excited about the guest that we have coming up after this. So we're going to get to that after we crown our Black Culture Historian of the Day. Bobo, you're going to have to help me with this because something happened with our system and I don't see any names. I don't know who's here. Oh, there we are.
1: I took care of that already.
0: There we are. Somebody's name I don't have, but I've got mostly everybody's names. All right, I'm going to repeat the clues here and then we're going to get to our phone lines. Number one.

0: Said it.
1: Okay. All right. We're going to the phone. We're going to the phone line. Sister Kawana is on the line. Good morning, Sister Kawana, and welcome to the front page.
2: Good morning. The answer is Frankie Beverly.
1: It is Frankie Beverly.
2: Okay, I'm just at number two. I'm not at the 15 or 16 mark. This is just number two for me.
1: But you know, but you're Frankie Beverly.
2: I know Frankie Beverly. The first time I heard Frankie Beverly was Happy Feelings. I think I was in the eighth grade. It was at the Funk Festival. They played the music. I was at the sports arena. I was at the Coliseum. It was way in the 70s. Mm-hmm. But anyway, I love Frankie Beverly, and I was able to see the concert right before he passed. It was the last concert. And I just loved it. But, Dar, let me just say to what everybody is saying in the studio, I know you probably don't realize what you probably have, but it is amazing. And the energy of all of you together, I love it. And your audience also loves it. And I just want to just say thank you to all of you for the positive energy that you provide to the community and to the callers. You're so gracious. You don't just cut us off, and you're not rude or anything like that. And I just want to say thank you. I really love listening to your show. You know, I've messaged all of you. I hope you don't get tired of me. I'm sending long DM messages to all of you.
1: I love hearing from you, Sister Kawana, and I love when you share your thoughts on the show. I hope you don't mind if I just say thank you and move on, but I love hearing from you. So
2: thank you.
1: No, we appreciate your listening ears, and people who are super tuned into the show. You all are our bread and butter, and you're why we do what we do. So no, I mean, hey, write us anytime. Do you hear from Sister Kawana, Bo?
0: Sister Kawana pulled up on my street meet.
1: Oh.
2: I did. Yeah, Bo,
0: when I was gone, she was like, "Are you okay? Because you haven't been in work."
2: Right.
0: And I was like, "Yes, I am raising no-no. I am on paternity leave. I will be back."
1: Well, Sister Kawana, thank you. You have been crowned our Black Culture Historian of the Day for the second time. Wear your crown proudly. And as I said, we have a book giveaway. Nothing is Missing from Nicole Walters. We're giving away this week to all of our winners. And so you have a copy that's waiting here. Please hold the line. And I'm going to make sure that Danny gets your info so you can come get your book. All right. Thank you, Sister Kawana. Have a good one. All right. Well, coming up after the break, I've been waiting for this day for, I mean, it's been at least a month. I am so excited about our guest for today, Mr. Glenn Henry. He has an account called Belief in Fatherhood. Well, Belief in Family, Belief in Fatherhood. He is an online content creator who makes a lot of content about just being a Black dad, and has created a little mini empire around it. We're going to have a conversation called The Fathers We Needed, The Fathers We're Becoming. And Glenn Henry has a book out that I want to tell you all about. We've had him on the show before, and I'm so glad that he's back to celebrate our Father's Week this week. We're going to send you to the break with another James Brown song. He's our spotlight artist for today. This 1965 two-part release marked a pivotal movement, becoming James Brown's inaugural top 10 entry on the Billboard Hot 100. The track climbed to number 8 nationally and dominated the R&B charts for 8 consecutive weeks. Additionally, it earned the artist James Brown his very first Grammy Award for Best Rhythm and Blues Recording. This is Papa's Got a Brand New Bag. 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I'm Dara Starr Tucker. Stay with us. The Front Page continues after this. 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

0: Welcome back to the Front Page. I'm Dara Starr Tucker. And we are here this morning preparing to have a conversation with Mr. Glenn Henry as Bo gives us a little shimmy in the background. Thank you, Bo. We appreciate you holding it down.
1: I'm always going to chair dance.
0: Yeah. Okay. If nothing, I will be chair dancing. This is Father's Week here on the Front Page. Happy to be celebrating, particularly celebrating Black fatherhood. We're calling this episode The Fathers We Needed, The Fathers That We Are Becoming, meaning y'all are becoming, with our special guest for this morning, Mr. Glenn Henry. He runs a social media channel called Belief in Family. And you can find him online at Belief Mel, B-E-L-E-A-F, M-E-L, B-E-L-E-A-F. M-E-L on all social media platforms. That one is at least on Instagram. Glenn, is it different on TikTok, your handle?
2: Yeah, it's Belief in Family on TikTok and Belief in Fatherhood. You can find me Belief in Fatherhood everywhere else.
0: Okay, so Belief is spelled B-E-L-E-A-F.
2: Yeah.
0: B-E-L-E-A-F. But Belief in Family, Belief in Fatherhood, or just Google Glenn Henry. Please follow this man. If you don't take my recommendation to follow anyone else, I would say Glenn Henry is one of the most important people that you can be following online. And we've had Glenn Henry on the show before, and I probably gushed then about how much I love your content, Glenn, because honestly, before I saw what you were putting out there, which is, you know, you presenting yourself as a dad and just helping us to witness your thought process through a lot of just fatherhood and what it means to just be there for your not only for your children, but for your wife. Before I saw your content, I don't know that I had really witnessed a Black father inviting us in to observe how he cares for his children, to open his inner life up to us, especially with, I mean, just a chocolate brown family. This is not, you know, there's a lot that goes on online that I kind of shake my head at a little bit. And I feel like people are putting the images out there that they want other people to see. But what you are putting out there is something I really haven't seen before, which is, this is my Black wife. These are my Black children. And we're going to show you what Black love and Black family are about in a real sense, and not our candy coated version of that. And I really appreciate the reality that you bring to that, and the love that you show for first of all, for a Black woman, especially in light of, you know, some of the vitriol that we have heard about this week being thrown at Michelle Obama. Yeah. As Black women, you know, we don't always feel that the image of who we are is valued. And so I want to thank you, first of all, for loving a Black woman as you do, and presenting the image of Black fatherhood to us, just allowing us to experience your joy and your happiness in that space. It's just something we haven't really witnessed a lot on social media. So thank you, Glenn.
2: Thank you. I appreciate it. This is like the most important thing that I believe I'll ever do. You know, it is honestly one of the most challenging, because we're not trying to show you something, or not trying to put something in front of you that doesn't exist.
0: Right.
2: It's really authentic. And so that's not easy for a lot of people to do, but it's also not easy to receive how people think about it, right? Because it's hard for them to imagine that we're being honest, you know what I mean? But you can see through the flaws that we're not trying to show you anything, right?
0: Right.
2: It is what it is. And we struggle through it, you know?
0: Yeah.
2: So I appreciate that.
0: Yeah, I just, when you got on today, I admire the quality of your content as well. Just, you know, to look at your content, it's beautiful. It looks incredible. You are a filmmaker, clearly. And so that part of it intrigues me, because it's just, you know, I perk up when I see

0: great kind of, you know, mini documentary filmmaking, which is kind of what you do. You're not just pulling out your cell phone. Like you're really putting thought and time and care and expertise into presenting it to us in a particular way. But I am not really a fan of lifestyle content creators. I really don't follow very many of them because I feel like, as we were talking about earlier in the show, Bo had mentioned, you know, putting out the image of something that you want to look a particular way for people and you want it to present in a certain way. And it can be so easy to create that image online, which has absolutely nothing to do or has very little relationship to what's actually going on behind the scenes. But your whole, the whole purpose of what you do is showing us about the realities of what this really is. The beauty and the challenges of what goes on behind the scenes. And so that's why you are one of the few. I think you probably would be referred to as a lifestyle content creator, but you're a different sort, which is the only reason that I pay any attention to what you do, because it's not about putting that perfected image out there for other people to envy. But it is about introducing us to a reality that we don't know a whole lot about. So let me actually introduce people to you. And then we will get into our true conversation here this morning we're calling this conversation The Fathers We Needed, The Fathers We're Becoming. Glenn Henry is a husband. He's a father, an author, a speaker, and the creator of Belief in Fatherhood, one of the most influential platforms dedicated to modern fatherhood, family life, and personal growth. Through his honest, humorous, and deeply personal content, Glenn Henry has built a loyal audience by sharing the joys and challenges of raising children, strengthening marriages, and healing from childhood wounds. Known for his message that men must father themselves first before they can effectively lead their families, Glenn Henry has become a powerful voice on fatherhood, emotional wellness, and healthy masculinity. His work encourages men to break generational cycles, embrace vulnerability, and become more intentional parents and partners. He is the author of Father Yourself First and has been featured in the Apple TV Plus documentary Dads. Through his writing, speaking, and digital platforms, Glenn Henry continues to inspire families across the country to build stronger relationships and healthier legacies. So welcome once again, Glenn Henry, to the front page.
1: Thank you so much for having me.
0: Thank you for joining us. And I just have to reiterate again, half of this interview is going to be me gushing and then half of it's going to be you talking. I have to reiterate once again, I feel like when we talk about fatherhood and the importance of it, the necessity of it, and what it means to be a good dad, oftentimes we leave out the part that involves loving the mother of your children.
1: Yeah.
0: And I feel like that's the part that you really get right. And I've seen you go out of your way, Glenn, to highlight how important it is for you to, for your children to see you loving on their mother. That is so deeply impactful. I cannot tell you how impactful that is, because even in my own home life, it's one of the things that really stands out to me. Those moments where I did see the affection between my mother and father, and those moments where I didn't, those moments where I saw the tension, I saw, you know, the fractures and the cracks in their relationship. We as children were so observant of that stuff. And I think that we tend to minimize that in our society. Can you talk to me about the importance of that, learning how to love the mother of your children and how that impacts your children's relationship with you?
1: Yeah, thank you. Fatherhood is kind of easy when it comes to where I want to put my love, attention, and care. It's easy to love a baby, a child, right? Someone who's growing, because, you know, they don't know any better. It's a lot harder to love a grown adult in all of their flaws. And my wife has been so understanding and patient and forgiving and at times forgetful, you know, to my flaws. The kids, everybody's a homeschooling parent, whether they want to believe it or not. Even if your kids go to school, and the first thing they learn is how to love, how to treat the people who are closest to them. And I have a beautiful opportunity to show my children what it's like to give and what it's like to receive, what it's like to put up boundaries, what it's like to express concern. And oftentimes, the kids witness even the struggling part. Hey, me and mama aren't doing well. I'm gonna need you to pray for us. If you feel like praying, you might wanna pray for us. Because at some point, it's not that the threat is

0: over, or like the threat is like you would lose your parents or we would get a divorce. It's that we wouldn't be able to hold space for the other spouse and allow them to be their full selves. And then you have to realize you're teaching your children how to choose a partner, how to love a partner.
1: Wow.
0: And so it's the most important thing you'll ever do, because who you marry is the most important decision you'll ever make.
1: I agree.
0: You know, besides, you know, what God you want to follow, or how you want to, you know, what type of disciplines you want to put in your life, your spouse will change everything about who you are. And it's happened to us. My wife and I have been close to separating. We have had a lot of, like, you know, internal, like, hey, I'm not hearing you. We've had to have a mentor couple to help us process and see each other when we don't speak the same language. When we speak the same language, just different dialect, we're both saying the same thing, but we're not hearing each other. That actually takes work. And that work is the most important work that I'll do in fatherhood. I believe that is fatherhood work, is loving my wife. Right? And even parts of this, it gets a little weird, because I can see my wife's inner child redefining fatherhood for herself through me.
1: Wow.
0: Right? Not that I am her father figure, but she's trying to trust men differently.
1: Yeah.
0: And she's had she's come to the realization, like, oh, this is what love is supposed to feel like. You are trying to protect me. Right? Like, she didn't know that. And so at times when I have been, you know, seen as kind of like overbearing, or some people will be like, no, you're trying to control your wife. I'm like, no, I'm trying to protect her. Because the people that, you know, she may be in a relationship with now are actually a threat to her survival, right? And so trying to be an advocate for her and awaken her and protect her, it's all these different things. And so I'm realizing that this is the most important work that I'll ever do, is trying to love my wife well. And then most people think trust when you marry someone that it's automatic. You know what I mean? Like, oh, I married you, so you should trust me. You know what I mean? Like, nah, you still have to prove yourself every single time, right? So if my wife has doubts, it's not because she's doubting me. She might have doubts from her inner child, from her father wound or whatever. And so I'm having to deal with the residual effect of that. You know what I mean?
1: Mm-hmm. Yeah. We're talking this morning to Glenn Henry, who goes by Belief in Fatherhood or Belief in Family, depending on where you find him. If you're looking for him on Instagram, you can find him at Belief Mel, BelieafMel. What does that mean, Glenn? Belief Mel?
0: Yeah, so Belief Melanin is the name. You know, I was an MC.
1: Oh.
0: I've been an MC for a minute. So, you know, when I was a kid, I was actually hit a lot by my mother. She used to take all her anger out on me. And that led to a lot of, like, low self-esteem. And so I did not believe in myself at all. And so my MC name was Belief. And just trying to make sure I would just be reminded to believe in myself. But the word belief has lie right in the middle of it. So I just took that IE out and put EA for, like, leaf, always changing, and, you know, a little more earthy. I'm an earthy MC. Yeah.
1: Okay. So there's layers. There are layers underneath that. So the handle is Belief Mel, BelieafMel,
0: yep,
1: on Instagram, and then Belief in Fatherhood on in TikTok, right?
0: And YouTube, that's my biggest, well, TikTok is my biggest platform. YouTube is my most important.
1: Yeah, yeah. Glenn Henry is one of the most important people that you will follow. So I cannot stress to you how much I want you to go and find Glenn Henry online and follow him on any platforms that you can. Belief in Fatherhood, Belief in Family, he will come up wherever you attempt to find him. He has written a book called Father Yourself First, Everything You Need to Become the Father That Your Family Deserves. And you can find that anywhere the books are sold. Is there a place that you prefer people to find the book, Glenn?
0: Yeah, Amazon is the easiest, but I really spend a lot of time doing the audiobook. So if you, obviously, you like listening. You like listening to stuff. So I recorded the audiobook right here in my studio.
1: Amazing.
0: And so

0: if you want to cop it on Audible, that'd be great too.
1: I love audiobooks so much. I'm listening to them constantly. And it's just always so different from the experience of just reading the book. It's just a completely different experience. And so I will be downloading that immediately, post-haste.
0: Thank you.
1: Father Yourself First is the name of the book, and the author is our guest for this morning, Mr. Glenn Henry. I'm going to take a break now, Glenn, because I want to be able to get into the meat of this conversation. When we come back, I want you to talk about what that means. What does it mean to father yourself first? And we've got a whole lot of questions that we want to get into this morning with you during our Father's Week here. On the front page, we're calling this week the fathers we needed, the fathers that we're becoming with Glenn Henry. This is Father's Week. And so we're glad to have you representing that topic for this week. There's no person that I would rather have on to discuss this topic than you, Glenn. So thank you so much for making time for us. 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I'm Dara Star Tucker. We're going to take a brief break and come back with more of our conversation with Mr. Glenn Henry, Belief in Fatherhood, right after this.
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0: Page. I am Dara Starr Tucker, and we are here this morning with our guest for today, our very special guest, Mr. Glenn Henry, who goes by Belief in Family. All across all social media platforms, you can find him on Instagram at Belief Mel, B-E-L-E-A-F-M-E-L, B-E-L-E-A-F-M-E-L. Bo, I'm not going to move forward until you follow this man. I need you to find him on Instagram.
1: I'm doing that right now.
0: Right now.
2: Wow, that's insane.
1: See, I'm getting punked, Glenn.
2: Yeah, man, you guys, come on, man.
1: He can't see me because there's a monitor right there. How you doing, bro? Yeah.
2: This is the second attempt, man. You have me. I've been here before.
0: I know. You got to lead by example, Bo. If I'm telling everybody to go follow this man.
1: What is it again? Tell me one more time what it is.
0: B-E-L-E-A-F-M-E-L on Instagram. So Belief Mel. And Mel is short for melanin. Yeah. He's one of the best people online, which is why I'm being really obnoxious about this right now. Follow Glenn Henry online at

0: Belief Mel. Follow him at Belief in Fatherhood on TikTok and on YouTube. He has Bo showing him proof that he is indeed following him.
1: And I'm gonna follow you black too. Watch.
0: His name is Aaron, and it's spelled the wrong way, so you'll recognize.
2: My name is not spelled the wrong way.
0: Spelled wrong. Aaron spelled completely incorrectly.
2: Did I tell you the origin behind that?
0: You did, but I don't remember.
2: My father's name is Arnold, so my mom named me Aaron and wanted to start my name just like my dad, which is A-R.
0: Okay, so she spelled it wrong on purpose.
2: Yes.
0: Okay. All right.
1: Okay.
0: Glenn also,
2: I got you, bro.
0: Glenn also has a book called Father Yourself First, Everything You Need to Become the Father Your Family Deserves. Father Yourself First is available on all platforms where books are sold. I love purchasing from local bookstores. If you can, I would say buy it from a local bookstore. If not, you can find it on Amazon or anywhere else. Is Barnes & Noble still around?
1: Barnes & Noble. I've been to there and I've seen my book there and signed for you.
0: Okay. So. Yeah. Barnes & Noble, Amazon, Father Yourself First by Glenn Henry. It's called The Fathers We Needed, The Fathers Will Become, Everything You Need to Become the Father Your Family Deserves is the subtitle of that book. So find that. And he says the audiobook he spent hours reading, I am going to download this audiobook.
1: Yeah.
0: Immediately.
1: Need that, yeah.
0: I love audiobooks. And I do furniture repair and restoration. So I have something in my ears all the time.
1: Oh, that's so cool. I love that hobby.
0: Yeah, I do too.
1: So dope.
0: Thank you. But Glenn, I have a million questions for you this morning. I want to know about the title of your book. Fathering Yourself First. What does that mean to you? Why did you name your book Father Yourself First?
1: There's certain parts of parenting that's just hard, right?
0: Yeah.
1: The beginning, you don't know what you're doing. In the middle, you want to control, but you realize like, dang, I got to let go. And then there's a part of parenting where you're parenting an adult and your child has a child. And because of how immature you are, you don't know how to really make that relationship work. I'm watching parents of parents struggle. And so I realized that a lot of the parents who have children are very immature. They still throw tantrums and have fits and don't know how to communicate effectively or emotionally regulate. And so I realized that at some point, I couldn't like wait for my dad to come along and raise me. I had to do it myself. I had to use the same voice, the same care that I do with my children, the same voice my wife uses with me, the same voice my therapist uses with me. And I had to transform that into my inner voice and I had to raise myself. And I do that actively. This is not something like, oh, I father myself, now I can do this. No, I'm doing this all the time. I often have to say, Glenn, you're gonna be okay. Relax, this is not the end of the world. We just got back from a trip. I couldn't find my wife. She took two of our kids. Two of our kids had asthma. I had to stay back with them. The other two, they went on an adventure and left us with no service. I was panicking. Had to do box breaths and all types of things to calm myself down. But these are things that I actively have to do in order to raise myself up so that I can be the father that my family needs.
0: Yeah. Well, in the Black community, this conversation around fatherhood often takes on kind of a different tone, because with a lot of Black fathers, you all didn't have the example of healthy fatherhood. You didn't have it, but you're having to figure out a way forward and to try to make that road different for your children. And so you're facing an uphill challenge in that way. How do you, and I don't really know your personal story of your father and what your experience was, but I'm assuming that you had your own challenges to deal with in that way. How do you avoid passing the pain of your own childhood on to your children?
1: I mean, the first thing I have to tell myself is that I don't have to be what I had, right? My situation is completely different. Me and my dad's relationship is way better now. He lives with me now. I think that, one thing you have to do is, have the conversation that you need to have with your father if they're still alive. What happened? Figure out the origin of why things are sour. I think that's important. And then give yourself an opportunity to forgive them for whatever it is that you think that they've done to drop the ball. But I find myself more excited about discovery and curiosity with my own children. They are so different. And they have so many internal gifts that are annoying, right? but they're internal gifts that I see.

0: that I have the opportunity to help them flourish, right? Whether they be on the spectrum or more artistic or more athletic or, you know, just, you know, kind of can fire off or crash out at any moment. These are areas for me to be interested in, right? Mm-hmm. Instead of realizing like, oh man, I got to get that out of you. I got to get you to stop doing that, right? Because that's what we want to do as parents is control. Mm-hmm. Hey, you need to stop doing that. That's not effective. But, you know, one of my kids definitely is on the spectrum. And so we took him to a doctor and where we would be telling him to sit down and, you know, be quiet because he was being disruptive. He was actually flourishing in this doctor's office. You know what I mean? And so it's like, you don't even know who your kids are because you don't put them in a environment to flourish. And so just being curious is, I feel like, the main thing, not mm-hmm. trying to control them to get them to be who you want them to be.
1: Yeah. I mean, in again, having these conversations around what, having these conversations in the Black community or about the Black community is very different from having them in a generalized sense. With Black folks, discipline tends to be prioritized mm-hmm. Very heavily. And I think a lot of that revolves around our need to prove ourselves as good parents to other parents. I think parents often end up performing for each other oftentimes yes. rather than doing the best thing for their children. And I would notice that oftentimes with my mother's friends would come over and she would handle us in a particular way. And I think she had a little bit of a gentler touch with us than a lot of her friends did. A lot of her friends came up the hard way and it was just, you know, kids are to be seen and not heard. And, you know, you need yes. to whip them and whip them and whip them. And everything was about whipping and shutting them up and go to sit down somewhere. And if our mother would stop and handle us in the way that, you know, I recognize a lot of her approach when I watch the way that you handle your children, and she would take that more patient approach and she would talk to us, you know, and really allow us to express ourselves in ways. And with a lot of her friends, that didn't make any sense. It's like, well, why are you giving these children the, you know, all of this leeway? And they're just too mouthy. They're talking too much and, you know, you need to pull off the belt. How do you balance that, Glenn, that need to be, you know, a disciplinarian, I guess, with that desire to allow your children to flourish, to allow them to become critical thinkers who are able to express themselves, who are not afraid of you as a dad? I mean, a dad can be a little bit of a scary thing for a little kid. You know, if your voice is booming, sometimes you all can be intimidating. Just the presence. I remember my dad would come through the door. He was a gentle man, but he was 6'6" and he was just the physicality of him and his voice. We would straighten up. Our backs would yeah. straighten up when he would come through the door. So that balance between being that disciplinarian and being someone who wants to train your children a little bit differently than what is typical, particularly in our community. How do you balance all of that, Glenn? And do you get criticism from other people for how you handle your kids?
0: Well, I think I get criticism on both sides. And I think there definitely is a balance. But first, we want to talk about, like, what do we want the status of the home to be, right? Hmm. I grew up in a home where I was a bedroom kid. When my mom came home, I'd run into the room. Right. I did not feel comfortable outside of my own space. I'm now raising living room kids. Right. Who all their stuff is outside of their rooms. You know, they go in their room to sleep and they're pretty much outside their rooms all the time. And I think they'll switch up when they turn into teenagers. But I have to understand that as a father, I can completely change the tone of the home. Mm. My presence.
1: Yes.
0: My irritation, mm-hmm. When I'm upset, the whole house feels it. Mm-hmm. I have to realize, like, dang, man, like, I actually control the temperature
1: yes.
0: of the home, not just the thermostat, right?
1: Yeah.
0: And so when I get to that point where I'm starting to be like, oh, man, like, everybody wants to play a game but me, or I'm obviously irritated and people are kind of like, dad, what's wrong? You mm-hmm. know, like, I have to check myself, like, oh, I'm gonna go take a walk, or I'm gonna go do this, or I'm gonna go read, or I'm gonna go breathe. Right. I have to take that moment to raise myself and say, bro, you need a timeout. Right. Mm-hmm. I think that most people would assume that I am a gentle parent, and I'm not. Mm-hmm. Right. I'm a very conscious parent that my kids know, hey, we could take it there if you want to take it there. I never want to take it there, but we

0: can. Mm-hmm. Especially when it comes to when you're endangering yourself. And I have to follow through, right? So the main thing is, one, always consider where the home is and what you want the status of the home to be. You don't want it to be just a safe space for you and your wife. You want it to be a safe space for your children. This is the only place that they can be truly free, mm-hmm. right? And so they need that. They need that area to expand. And so if they fly off the handle or crash out, that's not a big deal. Mm-hmm. We don't trip off that. Hey, man, take a break. Do what you got to do. But I got to keep my word to you. If I told you that it's, 2 minutes of squats, then it's 2 minutes of squats. You mm-hmm. know what I mean? If I tell you that there's no TV for the rest of the day, there's no TV for the rest of the day. And I'm going to stay home to ensure it. I'm not going to put the burden on my wife so you can get on her nerves. Mm-hmm. Right. I'm now taking over the opportunity and I'm disciplining the whole house for this one thing. Mm-hmm. You know what I mean? Because what happens is, as fathers, we'll enforce stuff and then we'll leave and let mom do the work. Mm-hmm. You know what I'm saying? Mm-hmm. And I mean, leave to go to work or leave to do whatever. But my wife has taught me, like, hey, you can't do that. When you do that, you leave me hanging. And now I got to do the disciplining, which is obviously your area, mm-hmm. right? Because I keep my word to the kids. And not that my wife doesn't. She operates from a place of like, man, I want these children to be happy. And so their happiness, for some reason, my wife thinks that's a part of her success, whether they're happy or not. Mm-hmm. Right. My whole thing is I want you to learn how to think and how to control yourself. Right. Mm-hmm. So nobody else has to control you at all. Mm-hmm. And sometimes when I could say, hey, you know what? We're going to discipline you right now. All I say is, man, is that who you really want to become? That's interesting. That mm-hmm. behavior mm-hmm. manifests into something different. I don't know if you know what the outcome of that, mm-hmm. because now we can't trust you.
1: Yeah.
0: Right.
1: Which is also teaching them to be critical thinkers. You're teaching them to think their way through it rather than simply, pulling out a belt or a switch or popping them upside the head and saying that they displeased you. But you are asking them to think about the person that they want to be in the world.
0: My homegirl Tico Nijan, she's my wife's mentor and a mentor for me, honestly. She is like an emotion intelligence specialist. You should have her on our show. Your show. She's getting her doctorate right now.
1: Please pass her info on, please.
0: Okay, I will. She was talking. We were having an issue with my son, and I was like, man, I just don't know if I can trust him. And
1: you know what? We're mutuals. I know who you're talking about.
0: Okay,
1: we're mutuals. Okay, go ahead.
0: So,
1: I'm sorry.
0: She's like, who cares if he can trust you? I mean, who cares if you can trust him? You need to worry more about him trusting you.
1: Wow.
0: Him being able to come to you with your problem, yeah. with his problems, and say, hey, I'm dealing with this. What do I do with it? And she just totally flipped it on me and challenged me to think different.
1: Yeah.
0: And so now I've been more concerned with, like, dang, man, like, I want to trust you, but I really want you to trust me way more than, you know what I'm saying? I trust
1: yeah.
0: you.
1: Yeah.
0: Because at least you'll come to me, right?
1: Yeah. Yeah. We are talking this morning with Mr. Glenn Henry, who is an author. He is a social media content creator. He is a public speaker. He is doing incredible work online, just representing Black fatherhood in the most unique way. Follow him on Instagram at Belief Mel, BelieafMel, BelieafMel. M-E-L. Follow him at Belief in Fatherhood on TikTok and on YouTube. He has a book out called Father Yourself First, Everything You Need to Become the Father That Your Family Deserves. And I would highly recommend it. I will be getting the audio version myself as soon as we get off the air. Father Yourself First. You can find it anywhere that books are sold and just in time for Father's Day. It makes a great gift.
0: Yeah.
1: Or the father in your life, Glenn Henry's Father Yourself First. Highly recommend it. Glenn, one of the things that I love about how you approach content creation and how you approach fatherhood is that you put vulnerability at the forefront of what you do. And it's another thing that makes you a little bit of an aberration when it comes to content creation, because as I said, a lot of people like to put their best foot forward. They like to put a foot forward that doesn't even exist. They want us to see something that isn't even real. But for you, putting that vulnerability out there is a part of your, forgive me for this framing, but as a part of your brand, the vulnerability itself is what distinguishes you. Which is really a bold choice for a Black content creator, a Black male content creator, I think, because you are already in a space where what you're doing is not something that's common. So putting Black

0: fatherhood out there, there would already be the temptation to say, hey, I have it all together. Here's how to do it. Let's just present this image of strength. But for you, presenting that vulnerability and showing us the behind the scenes, you know, the critical thinking that you are engaging in how you raise your children and how you talk to your children and how you are teaching them to become critical thinkers, in showing yourself making mistakes, making errors in judgment, mm-hmm. and showing yourself working through that thought process, you know, and allowing your children to work through their thought processes. All of it is a part of your brand and how you present yourself. And it's a part of the reality of who you are. Can you kind of walk us through your thought process in making vulnerability such a big part of what you do? It feels like it could be perceived as a risk, but you have turned it into a strength. How have you managed to do that?
1: Yeah. You know, I don't want it if it ain't real.
0: Yeah. Yeah.
1: You know, and everybody can see through that. Like, we all know when you faking it, right? Like, yeah. We all know when it's not real. Now, because we haven't seen enough of our own lives, and most of our own lives have been curated by people that don't look like us, we like hunger for it. So we accept whatever we can get.
0: Yeah.
1: Right. So that's why we accept the same shows, the same produce shows, the same stories over and over and over again. But we hunger for more, that we can actually aspire to, or, you know, actually resonates more with who we are personally. Mm-hmm. And so, I don't like things that I have to like, think like, dang, man, this makes me feel like a worse father. Right. Mm-hmm. Like, I'm not doing the best that I can. Right. And I want things to be a wake up call, but at the same time, it's like, we're all parenting or working on relationships based on who we have relationships with. So my wife needs a certain type of husband. I'm built for that. I'm being made perfect for her, and vice versa, right? So if you tell me about your relationship with your husband, that's not going to not do much for us.
0: Right.
1: You know what
0: right.
1: I'm saying? So I have a master's degree in my wife, and I'm getting master's degrees in my children. And I only say master's degree because I'll never get a doctorate because they keep changing.
0: Yeah.
1: Right? And so as soon as I think I've mastered something, you know, here comes perimenopause, or here comes being a teenager,
0: right.
1: or puberty, or right. whatever, right? So it's like, dang, now I got to get to know this person all over again.
0: Yeah.
1: And so there's nothing about creating content that benefit, like if I create the expectation that my house was perfectly clean, right? You would think that's how all Black people are.
0: Mm-hmm.
1: You know what I'm saying? All the time. Or my kids were well manicured or perfectly behaved, right? And so when I get around these content creators' kids, it is not like that, baby.
0: Mm-hmm.
1: It is not like that at all. And I'm also like, the biggest compliment I get is like, oh, you're the same person I see online,
0: mm-hmm.
1: right? And that's why sometimes I go little stints without creating, because it's like, I don't want to give you all of me, or I'm not sure if I'm ready to let this part go, because I'm not sure if I've worked through this issue. And so there's no benefit in being perfect, right? Mm-hmm. I need the flaws. The flaws help me feel free.
0: Yeah.
1: You know?
0: Yeah. As we're getting into the latter part of this conversation, I can't believe we're already getting towards the end of the conversation, Glenn, but Can you tell me from your perspective what it is that children, and I know this is probably hard to answer from a very general perspective, but from your perspective, how old is your oldest?
1: 13.
0: 13 years into it. What is the primary thing as a dad that your children need from you?
1: Ooh, they need interest.
0: Hmm.
1: They need me to be interested. Right now I have an opportunity to be interested soon. They won't care if I'm interested or not.
0: Right.
1: You know, soon they'll be like, how much money can I get out of this joker
0: right.
1: today?
0: Right.
1: You know what I'm saying? Right now they need me to be interested. My son's into hockey. I got to be interested in hockey.
0: Yeah.
1: I have to, you know, buy the jersey, go to the game, you know, pretend I care because right. I don't, you know. And not because I don't like hockey. It's just like, I also want them to be in Black spaces,
0: yeah,
1: you know,
0: yeah,
1: and have Black people around them. My son was like, "What sport's gonna make you make me better at hockey?" And I was like, "Lacrosse," but I can't play that. It's too white, it's too much. He's like, "Oh yeah," he's like, "Yeah, yeah, it is pretty white." I was like, "Yeah, bro, you need to play an independent sport like tennis, or you need to play all Black."

0: sport because you need to have a different level. And then he was like, well, you know, we got deep into this conversation. I'm like, yeah, because what happens when you start to be in a bunch of white spaces is you think you can behave like white people. Right.
1: Mm-hmm.
0: And the rules are a little different.
1: Yeah.
0: And so I don't need you to inherit that culture.
1: Right.
0: Right. You already play hockey, which is hard to get you out of. You know what I'm saying?
1: Right.
0: I don't even want to talk about it. Right. Yeah. So I tell him, hey, when we go to these places and I'm the only black person there, don't shun me and act like I'm not cool because I'm not going back to the tournament. We were just in Bend, Oregon for a tournament. It was crazy. But yeah, yeah, they need me to be interested at, in all levels.
1: Yeah.
0: Right. My daughter's into crafts. We're making puppets, hot glue all over my fingers,
1: right.
0: Feathers, glitter. You know what I mean? I'm just interested. That's it.
1: Yeah. Well, I mean, that in a way is what we all need from each other, I think. And that highlights something really important about fatherhood and about parenthood, which is that your children are human beings. You're raising, as my sister says, my sister Dolly says, you're raising adults. You're not raising children. You are raising future adults. And that is what that's kind of what we all need from each other, is that, as you said, that interest, that investment, just knowing that somebody cares about the things that are important to you. And if something is really essential to you, knowing that that other person is taking an interest in it, that means everything. So children are no different than we are as human beings. And I love that you treat your children as human beings. And I love that you love your wife the way you do, Glenn. Your content speaks so loudly to me. And I really appreciate that you exist in the spaces that you do. So just thank you for being who you are.
0: Absolutely. Thank you for having me on and even saying those things. Like, you don't understand how encouraging you are and how much that fuels me to go and be like, oh, yeah, I am that.
1: You know are
0: what
1: that.
0: So I be forgetting sometimes, but Dar's gonna remind me for sure. I appreciate you.
1: Yeah, as do I. I'm just like it's easy as a content creator to kind of lose sight of any real impact, and I'm in a little bit of a crisis state myself right now, kind of backing off from the content creation. But I think it's important to back up and hear that from other people. What you do is so vital. It is so important, and it's so rare actually. So nobody can do it quite like you do, and. It's evidenced by the fact that I don't really know a lot of people who are necessarily clones of you. Like I haven't seen the Glenn Henry or the Belief in Fatherhood clones yet. So that says a lot about the uniqueness of how you present what you do. So just kudos to you and continue, please, to keep doing it at whatever pace you feel comfortable, Glenn, because we need you.
0: Thank you.
1: Yeah. Glenn Henry is the author of Father Yourself First, Everything You Need to Become the Father Your Family Deserves. I would encourage you to pick up this book, whether it's the physical copy, an ebook, or the Audible version of it, which is going to be my preferred way of interacting with it. But it's called Father Yourself First by Glenn Henry. He goes by Belief in Family online. You can find him at Belief Mel on Instagram, BelEafMel. BelEafMel on Instagram, or Belief in Fatherhood on TikTok and YouTube. Did I get that right, Glenn?
0: Yeah.
1: Mostly.
0: Yeah, that's right. They'll find, if they type in Belief, I'm going to pop up.
1: Yes, BelEaf. Just remember, it's not spelled the normal way, and you will find Glenn Henry. Thank you, Glenn Henry, for being with us this morning. We just appreciate you joining us here on the front page. Please come back soon, please.
0: I will.
1: Okay.
0: Absolutely.
1: Wonderful. Bo, can you quickly tell me about your street meet, please?
2: Yes, I can. Oh, right now?
1: Yeah.
2: Oh, okay. I will be in Anaheim today at Anaheim Plaza, 500 South Euclid. It's the corner of Euclid and Anaheim Plaza. 1 o'clock today, tickets to Larry Lala's Father's Day comedy show, Alex Isley's tour, and Who Want the Smoke? It's a West Coast up-and-coming artist tour happening in Ontario. So street meets today, 1 o'clock, Anaheim Plaza. Come see me.
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1: You know, men are really, really not nurturing is not really what we do.
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1: Now, he looking at a week of you need a bath. You ain't walking. Now, you want some more soup.
3: And
1: the game on. You all in here. You
3: the
1: know.
3: Game is on. What that got to do with you?
1: You need to be washed.
2: In sickness and in health. He took that
4: bath. I got to get you to that bathroom. 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
3: What is the problem?
2: You guys are such babies. What?
1: Yeah. And if you start before I get out that door, I don't need to be in here for this. Hey, wait, whoa, baby. Whoa, wait a minute. God damn, I took too long getting you in here.
3: I wasn't expecting that one. You are so stupid.
1: You have got to wait. You have got to wait till I get out of here. Did I take too long getting you in here? Babe, as soon as I set you down, you just started. I think I got to get out this door.
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0: 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Trying to find out what's going on around the city with the beautiful Adele Lamar.
2: Well, thank you. We are up and rolling on this beautiful Wednesday. A lot of folks out and about already getting through some things. We are working with you this morning on a few stories. Looks like we're going to talk about the West Nile virus. It's been detected once again in our area. I'll tell you where you need to be careful, where it's showing up next. And looks like we're going to look at what's happening when it comes to bear attacks. They're happening more often than you think. We've got some advice from you from the professionals. And then the very latest when it comes to potential flood threats. And it looks like we're going to tell you what part of the country is really preparing for it. And what does that mean for air travel for those of you that are leaving out of LAX and surrounding airports. All of this and more as we get started on a Wednesday. Bo is out today with his street meets. He'll be out for you today in Anaheim. We'll tell you more about that a little bit later on in the morning. Right now, this traffic, what's happening? Well, the eastbound 210, Grand Avenue, there's a hazard. Heads up, it's going to be there for a minute. Westbound 60 at Grand, there's a collision there. And then back over, looks like the westbound 10 at Alameda Street with a hazard in that area as well. So please, everybody, take your time. I do have tickets to give away this morning. We've got them set for the kids. Kids are winning tickets because kids rule at Disneyland Resort. We're excited about it. We're going to get those out to you today. We've got two family four packs. And then, of course, Ice Cube and Mike Epps teaming up to present Every Day's Friday. Okay. Lyric lounging and laughing.

0: at that Long Beach Amphitheater. Everyone's been talking about it. Friday, July 17th, a 7 p.m. show. We're going to get you there so you can use that and enjoy yourself. Now, I'll tell you how you can grab those tickets. Hint, hint, hint. Black Music Box Office. Keep listening. I'll tell you more. Good morning. It's a day. 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

0: a chocolate Hostess Ding Dong with a grape soda. Yeah. I'm nine. I had put that meal together in my head all day. Kept me hustling for them pop bottles. Welcome to the ride, y'all. Steve Harvey Morning Show. Shirley Strawberry, Carla Pharrell, Mississippi Monica, Junior, the comeback kid, and the legend of Nephew Tommy. Junior got your baseball hat on backwards today. What's going on?
1: Oh, ain't nothing. Is you today, Don't they come today? Don't you start the camp today? Ain't the camp today?
0: Wednesday?
1: Yeah, You finna have these boys at your ranch. You don't know.
0: Yeah, they be here today.
2: Oh, we gonna need you to know your schedule.
1: We gonna have to.
0: Ooh, yeah, they be here today. I forgot.
3: Good you morning. Forgot.
1: They're looking forward to meeting you.
0: Well, I'm looking forward to meeting them. I just thought it was tomorrow, so gonna meet them a little early.
3: You were looking just as crazy when Junior asked you that.
4: Yeah. How many is it? How many is it, Steve?
0: 200.
2: Woo!
0: 200 boys, and it's amazing trying to watch them develop over the 4 days because it's just a different boy today, man. It's just than when I started this 17 years ago. It's a different generation. You got to handle them differently. So we've been figuring that out as we go along. There'll be some great kids, man. There's going to be some problem kids and all this. What I ain't finna do. You can't make me. Well, you here for 4 days, son. You're going to change all that attitude. You're going to be just fine, man. We're going to put some love on you.
1: They will.
0: As soon as these TV cameras get up out of here.
3: Don't tell your secrets.
0: You ain't gonna do. What you ain't going to do, we're going to ask you different.
3: Happy mentoring camp day, Steve. Coming up next, we'll hear from the nephew as he runs that prank back right after this.
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0: It's okay. Mr. Day is going to keep you in the know. What's the latest?
11: Well, we're getting ready to do some laughing on Father's Day. Lala, that's right. Larry Lala. The big comedy show is going down in Bellflower. We're excited about it. Folks are already calling me up. Talking about they're dusting off the heels to come out for the Stiletto Strut. It's returned. Yes, it is. We're going to have a good time at 2:30. I'll be hosting a 2:30 show there. You can grab your tickets at thestandupclub.com, thestandupclub.com. Just in time for you to come out, have some laughs, then go home and hang out or go to dinner after. Or, you know, snack a little bit, whatever you want to do. You and dad or daddy, whoever you hanging with, y'all can do whatever after the show. Or, you know, still having some fun, hang out for the 6 o'clock show, too. Tammy Mack will be hosting that one. So, Melanie Camacho, Roz Washington, Rico the Great, Honest John. It's going to be an amazing time. Let me give you some phone numbers, all right? Write these down so you can get your tickets now. 310-213-5196. 310-213-5196. That is the number to dial to grab your tickets. Or you're savvy, you want to jump on and try to sneak on and do it while you're at work, go to thestandupclub.com, thestandupclub.com. Now, Bo, you are out today with the street meets. You're headed out to Anaheim?
12: Yes, I am going to Anaheim, Anaheim Plaza, 500 South Euclid Ave. There's a store called Five Below. I'm going to be right in front of Five Below. The reason I picked this location is because Larry pulled up to this street meet location the last time I went there.
11: Okay.
12: So I was like, because I'm giving out tickets to y'all's comedy show,

0: I'm gonna do it right here.
1: Larry.
0: Yeah. Larry pulled
1: up. He came up.
0: He was like, "What's up?" And I was looking. I was like,
1: "Larry Lala, in New York City." Larry, what?
0: And he was like, "Bo, what's up?" Like,
1: I
0: yeah.
1: I love that.
0: So that's why I'm picking this location.
1: Okay.
0: I have tickets to his comedy show. Also, Alex Isley When the City Sleeps tour and Who Want the Smoke tours, West Coast Hip Hop happening in Ontario. So 1 o'clock today, Anaheim Plaza.
1: Okay.
0: Coming to your way, OC.
1: I love that. Let's take a quick look at traffic. Making moves out there on the westbound 91 at Long Beach Boulevard. The off-ramp is tied up a bit. Eastbound 105 at Vermont. Heads up, that's going to be a problem for you as well. Slow down and take it easy. Good morning, family. It's a day. 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

0: predict the weather. Don't know if it's going to be cool or warm or what's happening out there. I do have something, though, to get you caught up this morning with the kids, right? The kids. We're calling the kids to call in and grab their tickets this morning. Yeah, Disneyland Resort, where kids rule. We're going to make sure that you have these one-day, one-park family four-packs available this Friday. We'll be broadcasting live from there for Juneteenth. And then later that day, you need to get ready because it's going down. They're going to have so many wonderful things to celebrate Juneteenth. HBCU Spirit Drumlines, the Drumline Major, Mickey Mouse, all going down. All you have to do is keep listening to win this morning. So I'm predicting in the next hour, get the kids' fingers ready to start dialing. We want to talk to them, all right? So keep it ready, ready, ready. Phones on hand. Now let's take a look at traffic, shall we? 92nd Street and Success Avenue in West Valley is tied up a bit. Looks like that's going to be a collision. Working to get it cleared for you. Then the northbound 710 and Imperial Highway, East LA, animal hazard in that area. So know that that's out there. Slow down and be careful, all right? Good morning, family. It's a day. 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
1: 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Let's go!
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1: It's your boy, the fool, nephew Tommy, and Ade Lamar is here with community update for you.
2: Good morning. Bo is going to let me. Bo, please. I heard about this story yesterday, family. Good morning, Tommy. I'm sorry. I heard about this story yesterday, but I didn't understand the depth of it today. Somebody else added a little extra on it. We were talking about Jay-Z releasing his album and everything, right? The 30, all that, right?
3: He's releasing new album.
2: Is it a new album or is it just a re? Is
3: I believe it's a new album.
2: Oh, okay.
3: Grant said album, so okay. I'm just going
2: but
3: to
2: let
3: say
2: me see what. Let me just hear. Is it whatever he's releasing, whatever he's doing, he's releasing it exclusively with Target. Huh?
3: I like Target.
2: So you can't cut your mic off. Cut it off right now. He released it with Target, and you can only buy it through Target. What? Only buy it through Target? I can't even. You just gonna force us to go back, try to go back to that. Okay, well.
3: I just want to know what the contract was. Like, how much he got paid for this.
2: Yeah,
3: exactly.
2: But not enough for, come on now. Didn't Pastor, what was his name, Jamal Bryant? He got to recant his statement about this.
3: Yeah.
2: We are not done with Target begging. We got him on his knees. Now you, come, I'm not. Ooh, you're playing in our faces. Eastbound 210 at Vernon Avenue, car fire. Southbound 5 to eastbound 210 at collision. What else is going on out there? Let me see. Sherman Way, northbound 405. Bo, tell us about your street meets.
3: I will be in Anaheim.
2: Where are you going to be? You
3: better in front of Five Below. Okay. That's where I'm going to be. Corner of Euclid and Anaheim Plaza, 1 o'clock today, 1 p.m.-ish. Pull up 500 South Euclid. I have tickets to Larry Lala's Father's Day Comedy Show, where Ade will be hosting with the Stiletto Strut.
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2: Yes, yeah, surely. Let's get it to the kids here. They got it. They got it. Disneyland Resort tickets up for grabs. Kids rule at Disneyland Resort. And we're going to make sure they're out there having a good time. Juneteenth will be broadcasting that morning. And a special, special celebration out there where Mickey Mouse will return into drum major Mickey Mouse. We're going to have a good time out there. So go ahead and be my 23rd caller. The kids. The young people, call. That's who I need to hear first, all right? Let the kids help dial, but the first voice I need to hear is the young person, all right? Sound good? Okay, we're working on it. Let's get to traffic. Eastern Avenue on the westbound 10, there's a collision there. Heads up, it's going to be there for a minute, guys. Heads up in that way. Southbound 405 at Sherman Way with a hazard. Careful in that. That's going to be West Valley tied up a bit, so slow down out there. 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You've been in an accident. You shouldn't stress. The SOS Lawyers have your back. Give them a call at 877-SOS-SOS-1. Good morning, family. It's a day. 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

0: Yeah. Well, hey, you voted for him.
1: Yeah, you voted. I mean, yeah. Your look, own man, interest.
2: I don't see why. Hey, listen to me. There's two groups that make me sick when I hear them.
0: Okay.
2: Latinos for Trump and blacks for Trump. Mm-hmm. What is wrong with either one of y'all, stupid? Are you kidding me? Do you even understand what this man, he cares nothing about you. And they've proven it over and over and over again. ICE is for people of color. They ain't arresting nobody from Poland and Czechoslovakia coming over here. Anybody from Italy getting picked up.
1: Nope.
2: They picking up Haitians, Cubans. They picking up Latinos, all of them. Ecuador,
3: black and brown,
2: Nicaraguan, Mexican. They don't care. Man, y'all got to be tripping. And it's still blacks for Trump. How delusional are you? How much of a what's the Clarence Thomas? How can you possibly think that you should be a black for Trump? Tell me what he's done. So you okay with the DEI being stripped? Oh, you okay with no more affirmative action? Oh, you okay with removing black history from school? Oh, you're absolutely fine with the Civil Rights Voting Rights Act being rescinded? You cool with that? Mm. Oh.
1: Talking about our forever first lady insulting.
2: You think it's you okay with him putting the Monkey 8 meme of the Obamas up? Oh, so you're cool
1: okay
2: with the fact that when you look at his administration, this is the first time in years you've seen a complete cabinet and nobody black. Now, you can put a little cockeyed dude in there that look brown, Cash Patel.
1: I'm get his drink on. Don't
0: right,
2: he be looking at you. And you don't know it.
0: All right, coming up next, the nephew and the prank phone call for today. Right after this,
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0: Kings. That's what we doing.
1: Okay.
0: Detroit, yes. Motown. You see, I ain't going to be with my kids on Sunday. Man, come on out.
2: That's crazy, Tommy. All right, thank you. Coming up next, my strawberry letter, and the subject is, I'm going over there anyway. We'll get into that right after this.
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0: Here's a day with information and traffic update. Going on, girl. Do what you do.
1: Thank you, Tommy. Well, we're getting out to Disneyland Resort this week, Friday for Juneteenth. I'm doing a huge celebration as they celebrate soulfully the summertime vibes. We're going to do it big out there. Come, we're going to have food, of course, and lots of celebrations with music. And just the Black culture on up. Front Street, right there in district, the downtown district, Disney district. We'll have HBCUs coming through. We've got Drumline Major. Drum Major Mickey Mouse. He's going to be coming through dancing. He's got all the moves. All you have to do is get out there and be a part of it, right? Our broadcast is from 6 to 10, but we'll be hanging out with you for all the festivities later, all right? So go to KJLHradio.com. You can get a lot of details there. In the meantime, win these tickets so you can come on out and be a part of all of it. Can't wait to get it to you. Let's get the 23rd caller now. Good morning, KJLH.
7: Hi.
1: Hi. Who's this?
7: Osiris.
1: Are you headed to school? Are you on summer break?
7: I'm on summer break, but I go to summer camp.
1: Oh, summer camp. Do you like summer camp?
7: Yes. Yeah.
1: Do you have a lot of friends at summer camp?
7: Yes.
1: Oh, wow. So what else other than summer camp do you think you might be doing this time of year?
7: Oh, it's my little cousin's birthday, and it's going to be my mom's birthday.
1: Oh, my goodness. Oh, my goodness. You've got a lot of birthdays happening. Wouldn't it be nice to let them know that you're my winner for the Disneyland Resort tickets?
7: Thank you.
1: You're so welcome. What are you going to do with those tickets?
7: I'm going to bring my mom, my dad, my brother, my sister.
1: Oh, my goodness. I'm so happy for you. That's going to be an amazing time at Disneyland Resort. Are there any fun things, favorite things at the Disneyland that you want to go check out?
7: Yeah.
1: Like what?
7: The roller coaster that, like, it's like the train. It has a train track.
1: Oh.
7: Something like that.
1: Oh, is that the Incredicoaster?
7: I think.
1: One of those coasters. You want to get on it. I understand. You'll have an amazing time. Get on all of them. You'll make sure you find it, okay?
7: Okay.
1: Is mommy in the background? Let me talk to mom. Yes. Hi.
8: Hi.
1: Hi.
8: I'm right here with Dave. How are you? Good morning.
1: Good morning. You guys called in. We're able to grab these tickets. Congratulations.

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1: Thank you.
0: I want you guys together to tell me what station is sending you guys, you and your crew, to the Disneyland Resort.
1: KJMA.
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0: It is time now for my strawberry letter for today. 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We could be reading your letter live on the air, just like we're going to read this one right here, right now. And you never know, it could be yours.
1: It could be yours. Buckle up and hold on tight. We got it for you. Here it is. Strawberry letter.
0: All right, nephew, thank you. Subject, I'm going over there.

0: though. Bo has got tickets to give away. The street meets are around Anaheim. You got a little road trip on you.
1: Yeah, I haven't been to Orange County in a couple months. So I figured I'd go back. Anaheim Plaza, 500 South Euclid Street. It's on the corner of Euclid and Anaheim Plaza. 1 o'clock today. Tickets to go check out Larry Lala's Father's Day comedy show. Alex Isley won the City Sleeps Tour, and Who Want the Smoke Tour. It's a West Coast hip-hop tour. I have all those today at 1 o'clock, Anaheim Plaza, right in front of Five Below.
0: I love that because Larry Lala came through. Love to see him come
1: by. Yeah, he was here yesterday.
0: Yeah. Let me tell you, we were talking about the stiletto strut. He was like, okay, now explain to me. And I was like, look, we do it at the beginning of the show, so we're going to do it at the beginning of the 2:30 show. Ladies, you don't have to have stilettos. It's called a strut. You can wear heels. You got to have heels on, you know, something like that. But you don't have to have the stilettos.
1: Fellas, you got to see
0: it. And all you do, yeah, is come on out, have some fun on the stage with the DJ, show off your shoes. We take some judges out of the audience. Some guys and girls, because guys are looking at one thing. Girls are going to make sure you look at the shoes and get it right. And then, of course, the audience choose the big winner at the end, and there's some prizes and stuff. So we got some fun stuff for you. Get there early at 2:30. It's going to be an amazing show. Bringing back this stiletto strut with Larry Lala with the comedy show. All right, so let's get into a little traffic. Eastbound 60 at Hacienda Boulevard. There's a hazard there. Car fire on the northbound 110 at the 91. So slow down as you approach. All right. Okay, I see you. Yeah, someone just popped up. Like, well, give me the information on how I can get my tickets. Well, you're going to go to thestandupclub.com, thestandupclub.com, or call 310-213-5196. Or your best bet, go see Bo in Anaheim today.
1: Yeah.
0: Good morning. It's a day. 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
1: Information on the way. Let us have it a day.
2: Okay. We can do that. Black Music Box Office opens at 9:20. And usually I keep it a surprise. But today, if you were listening earlier, I told you what it was. But I'm not going to tell you again. You have to go over to kjlhradio.com and you'll be able to check it out there. But let me just say, you're going to love it. You're going to love it. I tell you, this is what I'll share. It has something to do with Long Beach and their brand spanking new venue they just opened. Mm-hmm. Yeah, you're going to love it. But, you know, I don't like giving the... I like the secrets part.
3: I had another clue I was going to say, but I was like, nah, I'm going to leave it alone.
2: Yeah, leave it alone. Don't do it. We got kids coming. Look, these kids are so excited about Disneyland Resort. When they call and I get to hear all the wonderful things they're doing, you know, sometimes I have to let them down and be like, oh, no, you're not the winner. You're just 20, number 20. Oh, it's so heartbreaking. But they forgive me because they were able to kind of get all the things out about what's happening at school. I know what's happening and I know everything that's going on in third grade, in the fifth grade, in the eighth grade. The new dances, the new slang. We're going to open the phones up again for them. Yeah, we've got another family four-pack for the kids. Yeah, for the kids.
3: First
2: voice I hear needs to be the kids, not, say your name. Say your name. Talk. little ones, we want to hear the kids' voice first. You got to learn how to whisper lower, Mom. I'll hold a sign up, say your name. Now is the time. It's so funny. You guys are cute. We love that. Let's take a look at traffic. Westbound 10 in Dudley Street, the off-ramp is tied up with a hazard there. Topanga Canyon Boulevard for the westbound 118 is tied up. Both of those could cause some delays this morning. In the meantime, get ready. 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Been in an accident? 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Good morning, family. It's a day. Lamar, Radio Free, 102.3 KJLH. It's a day Lamar here. It's warming up and we're getting ready for hot fun in the summertime. And summer just got hotter at Disneyland Resort.
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1: Soapbox.

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It might be two birds in that bush, but if you let this bird go to reach in there for the two in the bush and they fly out the bush, you ain't got nothing. A bird in the hand is worth two in the bush.

0: Early Strawberry here. Aday, why don't you give the family their birthday shout outs? Happy birthday.
1: Yeah, we got a great birthday list today. Happy birthday to you on this June 17th, a Wednesday. Doing your thing. The birthday list is brought to you by the SOS Lawyers. You've been in an accident. Wow, that's not good. Oh, okay. You're getting better. But those finances, you need to... Yeah, I know how that can go, right? Well, the SOS Lawyers know how the insurance companies try to do you, so they're going to step in right now and make sure those insurance companies do right by you. But you need to call them so they can handle it. 877-SOS-SOS-1. Right after 911, 877-SOS-SOS-1, all right? Veronica Slade is celebrating today in Palmdale. Happy birthday, Veronica. Catherine Smith is 71. Happy birthday to you. Kevon Morgan is celebrating. Happy birthday. Billy Brown on our list today. Amiko Crenshaw, happy birthday to you. We've got, Vernon and Eldora Steele. They've been together 9 years out there in the LBC. And then, of course, Melanie you're supposed to... Quickly.
2: Lapery.
1: Okay, Lapery. Okay. Happy birthday to you. Jeffrey Johnson on our list today. Mama Sue Smith is celebrating. Maya Washington is 15 in Cerritos. We've got Marjorie Ellis. Happy birthday. Siobhan Willis on our list. Kalia Reed is 4 years old in Anaheim. Taboo Chambers of Compton. And my girl Jeanette Muggy, happy birthday to you out of Southwest College over there, my folks. Sending you guys lots and lots of love at Southwest College. I hope you guys have not been sleeping on what they're doing over there. Big things, big things, big things. All right. Happy birthday to all of you that are celebrating and that anniversary on our list today. All right. Torrance Boulevard from the Northbound 110. There's a problem with a collision there. Heads up. And then Carson Street on the Southbound 605 with a hazard in that area as well. Good morning. It's Aday Lamar. 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

0: Tommy and Ade Lamar is here with community update for you.
1: That I do. We are rolling through. Bo is in Anaheim today at the Anaheim Plaza.
2: Yep.
1: Yeah.
2: Anaheim Plaza, 500 South Euclid Street. Street meet today, 1 p.m.-ish. Corner of Euclid in Anaheim. Tickets to Larry Lala's comedy show. Alex Isley won the City Sleeps Tour and went Who Wants Some Smoke Tour. West Coast Hip Hop all happening today, 1 o'clock for the street meet. I am giving these away.
1: That's right. They are up for grabs. So go ahead and get ready to get out there and have some fun. Lancashire Boulevard is tied up on the westbound 134. Heads up, that's going to be like that for a minute. Pasadena Avenue from the northbound 5 with a hazard and the northbound 110 at Torrance Boulevard. You got a collision in that area. So please, everybody, slow down and take it easy out there. All right. Keep listening. We got some more wonderful tickets up for grabs. All you got to do is keep listening right here on your station. 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

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It's going to be a lot of fun. So if you are my 23rd caller, these tickets will be yours. So start dialing me right now at 520-KJLH. 520-KJLH.

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1: Information on the way. Let us have it a day.
2: All right, let's do it. Let's do it. Let's do it. Look, Bo is out today with in Anaheim, right?
3: Yep, I'll be at Anaheim at Anaheim Plaza, corner of Euclid and Anaheim Plaza, 1 o'clock today. Street meets with Larry Lala tickets, Alex Isley, and Who Wants Smoke tour, West Coast Hip Hop, coming to Ontario. 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
2: Yeah, grab those to Larry Lala's comedy show. We're gonna have an amazing time out there. 310-213-5196. 2:30 show. I'll be hanging out with the Stiletto Strut. I'll be strutting all around there, putting them back on. Hey, I got a call. Oh, 23rd caller. Let's get them. Good morning, KJLH.
4: Hello. I was wondering if I won Ice Cube tickets.
2: You did. You won them.
4: Oh, thank you.
2: Congratulations.
4: Don't hang up.
2: What's your name?
4: Terrence Hunt.
2: Congratulations, you got them. You're going to be there at the Long Beach Amphitheater Friday, July 17th. It's Ice Cube, Mike Epps presenting Every Day's Friday, Lyric Lounging, and lots of laughing.
4: Oh, thank you. My daughter's going to love it.
2: I love that for you guys. It's going to be an amazing time. Tell me what station is sending you and your daughter to Every Day's Friday.
4: KJLH.
2: Yeah, we have big, big winners like that. Look, I still have these Disneyland tickets to give away. I know, you thought I had forgot. That's okay. Keep dialing. Don't give up, little ones. These tickets are yours.

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0: opening plus a star-studded lineup of celebration, which includes Bruce Springsteen, Christina Aguilera, and our very own Stevie Wonder. Yes, it is story on Radio Free True News at KJLHradio.com. That is so exciting. It really is. And celebrating Black Music Month with the Black Music Box Office. More info and what to win. Coming up this hour, I'll tell you, 1042. Plus, fellas, LA County Street Maintenance. What day is it?
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0: 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I got that for Venice. 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

let's get the party started. 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That's when I knew that your heart was scarring. Friends to lovers need a part to star in. Like, wait, babe, let me

0: Everyone at 2.3 KJLH, latest from Tim's out of Lagos, Nigeria. It's called Rain Dance. Hi, Chris Brown. You got Chris Brown with Usher. You got Throwback TLC. Black Music Box opens at next hour. Coming up at 12:20. Get ready to win.
1: I got that free, baby.
0: And take a look at your sports scene. WNBA expanding regular season to 50 games in 2027, so we'll be watching that. And the NFL, New Orleans Saints bringing back Cam Jordan. I think that's going to work. Keep eyes on that one. And the MLB, Padres and Cardinals, Rays and Dodgers play tonight.
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0: 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And your Radio Free Street Beat today with Bobo from the Steve Harvey Morning Show. So, today's spot's going to be in the city of Anaheim, Anaheim Plaza, 500 South Euclid Street. 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It's got tickets for Larry Lala's comedy show and so much more. 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
1: go. Got your tickets to see Miss Diana Ross, Pacific Amphitheater, Friday night, August 28th, inside the Black Music Box Office. So let's go for it. 23rd caller right now, 520-KJLH. Stand up. It's Joshua Henry on 102.3.

0: 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Latest from Leo about Gone. Got latest from Kim. Throwback Randy Crawford coming up. And family in celebration of Black Music Month inside the Black Music Box Office. Alonza in the 323. What are you trying to win?
1: The tickets.
0: Tickets to what?
1: Oh, Diana Ross. I love it.
0: Inside of what?
1: The Black Music Box Office, baby.
0: You got her. Diana Ross. Diana Ross, Pacific Amphitheater, Friday night, August 28th, inside the Black Music Box Office. You're going!
1: 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Thank you, KJ!
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0: 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I got Mark Vista checking in. Got some Bruno Mars coming up. After 7 for Norwalk. Another 20 minutes nonstop music out of the way. Plus, family, we're going to get you ready for your Juneteenth holiday weekend. I got more info coming up this hour at 142.
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0: Yep.
4: This is a very hot Wednesday in Southern California in Anaheim, to be exact. This is a street meet in the city of Anaheim, Orange County. I am here.
0: That's right.
4: So you need to pull up. That's right. I am at the Anaheim Plaza. It is on Euclid and Anaheim Plaza. It's the Walmart shopping center. Where that Walmart is in Orange County and in Anaheim is where I am, right in front of Five Below. You will see the station vehicle. Come up. Come get these tickets.
0: Because
4: the tickets I have today, Who Want the Smoke? Featuring SOB and RBE, Mike Sherm, Kalam For Real, 03 Greedo, man, this hip-hop concert is going to be off the chain.
0: Yep.
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0: Yeah.
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0: That's right.
4: 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I have tickets to the 2:30 show. The 2:30 show is happening in Bellflower. 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And with the tickets, it is a De La Mar stiletto strut. 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

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But downtown LA, ladies over there at One Wilshire. I love it. Okay. I got Stephanie Mills coming up. Going to check the traffic next hour, 12 after. Here's what we're talking about this hour, fam. 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

0: 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Can we fix our nation's broken heart? 310, check it in.
1: Man, that's a cut right there.
0: Yeah, it is. Got Chris Brown featuring Leon Thomas. Got that coming up next. Let's take a first look at your drive. Eastbound 10 at La Brea Avenue. Reports of a fire. Southbound 405 Bellflower Boulevard. Got debris in lanes from a previous accident. So if you're in that area, heads up for that one. Eastbound 210 at Azusa Avenue. Got a hit and run. No injuries. Everybody's okay. That's a first look. KJLA.
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0: 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New artist out of Detroit, Michigan, Elijah Connor. More Than a Friend, that's a new cut. Tammy Mack coming up after 3, man. I tell you, them fellas waiting on Tammy.
1: Tammy Mack.
0: 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Take another look at your drive. Northbound 405 to Crenshaw Boulevard, an off-ramp. Accident on that ramp, northbound 110 at MLK Boulevard. Got a traffic hazard lane, so watch out for that if you're in that area. Southbound 5 at Lakewood Boulevard, you got Caltrans maintenance, so take some patience with you. Stay safe out there, family. That's another look. KJLH traffic.
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0: 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So easy to fall in love. 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
1: Her tone is amazing.
0: Easy listening it is. Yeah. Like that.
1: She's got some staying power. I think she's like going to be here for a while.
0: Oh, she
1: run.
0: Is going to be here for a while.
1: Yes,
0: she's
1: is.
0: Definitely going to be here for a while. Am I supposed to be reading something? 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
1: L.A. Public Library.
0: 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We're going to have a good show today.
1: Okay.
0: It's Wednesday. We're going to make it an easy show, y'all.
1: It's Wing Wednesday. You got planned for today?
0: Wing Wednesday. That's
1: it
0: right.
1: Wing Wednesday.
0: Wing Wednesday falls right in line after Taco Tuesday. We've got the Black Music Box Office opening, and yes, yes, and yes, Bobby Brown is inside.
1: Bobby Brown. Okay.
0: The Black Music Box Office today. If you want to go celebrate 35 years of Don't Be Cruel with Bobby Brown at the Saban Theater Friday, July 10th, I can make that happen.
1: Okay. All right.
0: I can make that happen. When you hear us opening the Black Music Box Office, that is when you call to win, only on Radio Free 102.3 KJLH.
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let's get the party started. See you at the bar, you was hardly talking. That's when I knew that your heart was scarring. Friends to lovers need a part to star in. Like, wait, babe, let me ask your pardon.

0: called Rain Dance. She is rain dancing in, I think, where are they putting the Obama Center at? In D.C.? Where are they this weekend? I think it's D.C. The Obama Center this weekend. She's doing a rain dance over there. She's going to be performing. Is it Chicago? I should know this, but I don't. So, the Obama Center opening up this weekend. Stevie Wonder went to perform, so he won't be on the air for the next few days. For the next few days.
1: Chicago.
0: Chicago. Jackson Park on the south side of Chicago, the Barack Obama Presidential Center. So everybody's headed to Chicago in support of Barack Obama. Tim's going to be there performing.
1: Oh, wow. All right.
0: Stevie Wonder going to be there performing.
1: Okay.
0: So
1: maybe they'll do a little collaboration.
0: Well, there's a whole bunch of people performing. A whole bunch of them.
1: That should be fun.
0: So the announcement that Barack Obama made on his Instagram was so clever. So whoever's running his Instagram, kudos for that announcement. That was very clever. Ed.
2: Yes.
0: I heard you got beef with me.
2: No, I have no beef.
0: Oh, okay.
2: No, not with you.
0: Okay, I was just making it.
2: I don't understand why are they promoting Bob's Don't Be Cruel album 35 years and it came out in 1988.
0: That's 38 years, right?
2: Yes, it is.
0: Now, I heard a little birdie told me, you was in the studio with Bobby Brown.
2: Yeah, we was in the studio when they was rehearsing him and for the concerts and stuff. And my cousin used to bring him on stage back in the day. Yeah.
0: So what were you just a part of the entourage or did you have a specific duty?
2: Well, I did little things for him. I was with my cousin more so, you know. I mean, me and his brother Tommy was real close.
0: Oh, okay. Tommy, may you rest in peace. Yeah.
2: Yeah, yeah. Rest in peace. Yeah.
0: And what was your cousin doing? Was he a part of the entourage or did he have a specific duty?
2: No, he used to bring him on stage.
0: So he's like the hype man or the host?
2: Yeah, right. He's going to bring him out, you know, introduce him to Bobby Brown, you know.
0: Okay.
2: Yeah, I was there.
0: And you remember, you was like, no, that's been longer than 35 years ago.
2: Yeah, exactly. Okay. Yeah.
0: Well, you know, they saying 35. I guess it just sound better.
1: Yeah, you got a different kind of ring to it.
0: Just sound better. But I, you know, I'm with you. You know, they should just went on and say 40, huh?
2: Exactly. You know what I'm saying?
0: Nobody wants to be older. Everybody wants to be younger, including albums.
2: I guess so. And it was a good album.
0: Yeah, it's a very good album.
2: Yeah.
0: Yeah.
2: Good album,
0: well, thank you, Ed. Can you give us any? Can you give us any like tidbits? Like anything? Anything? Since you were in the studio with Bobby Brown, anything you could tell us? Like any? You got a story? Good story? We ready to hear a good story today.
2: I know he's good.
0: No,
2: I don't know if you do. You know, Emmett might know because he's in the rap. Remember Prince Alto Joe?
0: Okay.
2: You remember him? He put us on a hell of a Thai restaurant. I used to roll with him to go get the food or whatever.
0: Oh, okay. All right. What can you tell us Bobby Brown's order? Can you tell us his order? We trying to get something out of you, Ed. Come on. What did he eat? Did he like noodles? Did he like chicken fried rice? Did he?

0: You know, like the egg rolls.
1: That was 38 years ago.
0: Do you like the poo-poo platters?
1: The drunken noodles and shrimp.
0: Okay, he liked the drunken noodles and shrimp. Okay, that sounds like Bobby Brown right there. Drunken noodles and shrimp.
2: Drunken noodles and shrimp.
0: Yeah, there it is. When he gets into my studio, we're gonna ask him what his order was from you, Ed. That's what we're gonna do.
1: Okay.
0: We should be hearing from Bobby Brown anytime next week. I'm anticipating.
1: Okay.
0: Thank you, Ed.
1: All right, tell him, say Ed, my nickname is Pookie, so say Pook. He know
0: Pook.
1: Mary J. Cousin. Mel J. Yeah.
0: Not Mary J. Blige.
1: No, Mel J.
0: Oh, Mel J.
1: M-E-L-J.
0: Okay.
1: Okay. Yeah,
0: yeah. All right, I got you. All right.
1: Thank you so much. Y'all do an excellent job every day.
0: Thank you, Ed, for keeping us on our toes like that. I appreciate you for that. That is Ed, everybody. Give it up for Ed.
1: All right.
0: Get the bell ring. Give it up for Ed. Ed is
1: Ed from L.A.
0: A.K.A. Pook. He gave Bobby Brown the drunken noodles and shrimp at the Thai restaurant in Atlanta while he was, I guess, in the studio the album.
2: You know.
0: He is Mel D's cousin.
2: Uh-huh. 38 years ago. There it is.
0: Now we all educated on the people who used to give the food to Bobby Brown.
2: Yeah.
0: And be in the studio. I like hearing from the entourage. You never hear from the entourage.
2: Well, I wanted a better story. I feel like you in the studio with Bobby Brown. You got something juicy.
0: Well, you know.
2: Better than drunken noodles.
0: That's who you want in the studio with you. Somebody who, number one, either won't remember nothing or won't tell nothing.
2: That's a fact.
0: Ed is on point. He's still loyal to the game.
2: I understand him.
0: Ed is silent. Radio silent. He remembered them NDAs he never signed.
2: Yes, indeed.
0: Bobby Brown tickets coming up for you in the Black Music box office. So stick around and stay tuned and get ready for me to open that box office so you can win on Radio Free.
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1: Get ready to laugh! For Larry Lalonde's Father's Day Comedy Jam! Hosted by yours truly, Larry Lalonde! Two big shows starring Melanie Camacho!
2: A lot of parents cuss their kids out. I don't play that. I ain't gonna cuss you. I'm gonna whoop. Talk about what if they call 911? I got that block.
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0: 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Mary, Mary, God in me. I know you're waiting anxiously and patiently for 420 so you can grab those Bobby Brown, Don't Be Cruel 38 celebration.
1: Yeah, 35, 40, 45, 50, 55, 60.
0: It was a long time ago. How about that? Mm-hmm. June is Black Music Month, and this week we're celebrating artists like Bobby Brown. We've got those tickets for you in the Black Music box office coming up at 420. Don't you go nowhere.
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0: 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Can't wait till September to check out that Usher and Chris Brown show. I'm heading to Vegas to go see Wizard of Oz at the Sphere again.
1: Again?
0: Yeah, again.
1: Just because?
0: Just because.
1: All right, I understand.
0: You know, Wizard of Oz is one of my favorite movies.
1: Yeah, I thought that was like the favorite.
0: Yeah.
1: I can imagine it's a lot better at the Sphere.
0: It's really good.
1: Yeah.
0: Yeah. I mean, I think they cut a lot of the movie off. Then, you know, I have Wizard of Oz books. I have Wizard of Oz, like...
1: Really?
0: I've got history and trivia on the Wizard of Oz. So, yeah, I'm kind of a geek like that when it comes to the Wizard of Oz. Just because so many of those... It's so metaphoric.
1: Yeah, yeah. Your metaphor for the Wizard of Oz is amazing.
0: People don't realize it, but it's very metaphoric.
1: Absolutely.
0: And if you look at it as a child, it's one thing. But if you look at it as an adult... It's a whole nother movie.
1: Completely different.
0: It is a whole nother movie.
1: Especially as an adult with aspirations to be in the entertainment industry, The Wizard of Oz speaks volumes.
0: Yeah. But in life, too. I never really talk about the life lessons, but it's got a whole bunch of life lessons in it, too. It's crazy.
1: Yeah, who knew The Wizard of Oz was so deep? Who knew that?
0: I think Frank Baum did.
1: Frank Baum? Who's that?
0: That's who wrote it.
1: Frank.
0: Frank L. Baum.
1: Frank Baum.
0: Right. Yeah, he might have known. He was probably, well, I don't want to say that. We've got a heavy, heavy tea room today. I don't mean heavy as in emotionally heavy. Okay. There are a couple of emotional heavy stories in the tea room today that are hot trigger points. But one of those emotional stories you need to know. You have to know.
1: Okay.
0: Because it's about black men. So you have to know, especially coming up on Father's Day.
1: Come on.
0: I have a story in the tea room about black men that you just absolutely have to be aware of, okay? And then Deion Sanders is in the tea room, so we're going to talk about that as well. We've got a pretty thick tea room, so I would say that this is one that if you got to get something done, get it done.
1: Don't get it done.
0: Because you're going to be interested in every story in the tea room today.
1: Pretty thick, I'm interested.
0: Right. KJLH, hi.
2: Hi, Tammy.
0: Hi.
2: How are you?
0: Good.
2: You got my anxiety up. What's going on, girl? Did I get them tickets?
0: No, you didn't. I was one. You had my anxiety going because I'm like, we on the radio and you ain't saying nothing. No, who won the tickets, Emmett? I don't know. We you know, those tickets are gone. They're not gone for good, though. We've got more tickets coming up with Kevin Nash, and that's the important part. The Black Music box office is absolutely open again at 7:20 tonight. So Daryl Jones of Los Angeles walked away with these tickets today to Bobby Brown. Don't Be Cruel.
2: That's okay. Well, congratulations to him. I'll try again.
0: Oh, that's so sportsmanlike. Oh, what a sportsmanship. Oh, congratulations to him. Well, we hope to be saying congratulations to you when we give you radio free tickets. How about that? It's the Tammy Mack
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